Bill Laswell and Pharaoh Saunders there with Across Time with a Heartbeat. I love that. That's a nice way to start the day with this, which is the final day of our radiothon. Now, someone else has called up to give a donation of $50. And where's my little note? So already this morning, we have people who have called us to support us, and they are in the running for, I have a beautiful prize actually. On my show, Sapphire Stories, I interview a lot of writers, local writers, and one of the women I've interviewed a few times is Jennifer Seven. She lives at Cormer, and she's written her, I think it's her third book. It's a novel called Garnet. It's just out, and it's in Cantaloupe Books if you're interested, but that's the prize I'm offering today. I also have a beautiful pack, a gift pack of handmade products from local singer-songwriter. All her CDs have gone, but she also makes, Chrissy Ubrine Carpenter also makes beautiful balms and body products, so I have a little pack of those as well. So Saffron Scott called first up this morning, and Simon Cohen called with a donation, and then Felicity Ruby called and made a donation as well. And Felicity has told me she's determined that we get to $5,000. So that's probably about another $500 to get today. Now, that's not impossible, which I initially thought that might be, but we've had some really generous people call us. We've had several $500 donations and $100 donations. So we thank everyone, and we'll be shouting out to everyone during the week. But yeah, we thank you, people of the Valley. Our next track is moving into a little bit of dub from Bill Laswell. It's called The Space-Time Paradox.

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Chat to Michelle. She'll let you know what's going on.

Bill Laswell there with Space Time Paradox. I think that was from 2004, actually. And so he is, as I mentioned, if you know his work, you'll know he is a huge collaborator. And as far as dub goes, he's collaborated with Jar Wobble a lot. And there's a great track called Uncoiling, which I managed to find, which is actually from 2019. But he's collaborated with loads of people. And we're going to move on to one of those groups in a little while, the Golden Palominos. However, let's just remind you what we're up to today. Okay, people out there in Radioland, it's time to win some prizes by joining up as a supporter, member or patron of Edge FM, your community radio. Call 6492 4202 right now. Your lovely telephonist is waiting to take your call. 6492 4202. You can join us or make a donation. Either way, we appreciate you. Yep. I had the fabulous Flick Ruby on interviewing on, what day was it? I believe it was Thursday morning. And we had a great playlist, and Flick, of course, very jealous, got to go to Countdown twice when she was young. I didn't get to go ever. Very jealous. And we played Pussyfoot, that Unanahaya song, which I loved. So I've stolen it. I'm sure Pussyfoot will not mind. Here we go. This is Uncoiling with Jar Wobble and Bill Laswell. I hope you enjoy. Call 6492 4202 if you'd like to help us out. We'd love you to. We love you anyway, but we'd love you to.

0: Uncoiling from the album Realm of Spells. And that was Jar Wobble with Bill Laswell. In the 1980s, I moved into a house with some other people and they had a record player and loads of great vinyl. And one of the first songs I fell in love with in that collection that I lived with for about 2 years was the Golden Palominos album Blast of Silence from 1986. I think that was the year I actually moved in there. And they kind of, I think Bill Laswell was a producer on it and he's very eclectic. So they did lots of experimenting, but I think for this one song, they experimented with a country song. And it's pretty good. I absolutely love it. I searched for it for years. And finally found it on the internet somewhere. So this is the Golden Palominos, I've Been the One.
1: A little older, a little more confused.

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I seek the love of. Dizzy from this fucking search. I seek the love of.

0: Golden Palominos. I believe Bill Laswell was a producer at the beginning. I'm not sure he stayed connected to that project, but if you ever see them around, there's some beautiful albums that they've made. Now, a little bit of a segue of sorts into some more funk, but it's the Bootsy Collins kind of funk. Then I'm going to take you into some extremely jazzy piano. So Bootsy's going to be our little segue. And this is A Life for the Sweet Ting.
1: Berlin City. See ya. But we need someone to help me for do this. So I'm going to call Bootzilla.
2: Oh, yeah. Bootzilla here. Along with Eased.
1: Yeah, man.
2: Yo, Eased.
1: Bootsy.
2: I think we better plant a seed. Because a mine is a terrible thing to blow.

0: Where am I, baby?
1: And why am I smoking?
2: Did I do that?
3: Bumbo Claw, you're standing right in the middle of a minefield.
0: Oh,
3: get ready to explode.
0: Now, Bobble.
4: Oh, love. I love how joyous Bootsy Collins is and how funny. I mean, I think he's funny. He's a bit crazy. You know what? I would pay good money to see Bootsy Collins walk down in all full regalia down the centre of Carp Street on a busy Thursday afternoon. I'm superimposing him on the backdrop of Carp Street in Bega. And he would cause a riot, I think. You know what he looks like, right? I'll look it up. On my, which day was it? One day this week, Friday, it was Friday morning, I interviewed someone from the ABC, ex-ABC, Linda Mottram. And it's a bit of a theme for me this week, actually. More on that in a moment. Linda brought in a track by a Japanese piano player called Hiromi, and I loved it, and I love jazz piano. So I'm going to play another track I found, which I loved, from Hiromi. So thank you very much, Linda, for introducing me to this person. Another piano player I really love, she's not just piano, she sings as well and produces, is Rachel Eckroth from the States. So I'm going to play a little trio of, I think, very beautiful jazzy piano. I hope you enjoy this. We're starting with Hiromi and Wanted, featuring, I believe, a group she collaborates with often, Sonic Wonder. Wanted.

0: That was Rachel Eckroth and John Hadfield with a track called Blood Moon. The album is Speaking in Tongues. The track before that was also from Speaking in Tongues, God Particle. And we started that little bracket of three with Hiromi from the album Sonic Wonderland, featuring Sonic Wonder. Weren't they great? I really love that music. And I hope you've enjoyed the music I've played this morning. If you have, you could give us a call and let us know by becoming a supporter of Edge FM. The number is, I know you're wondering, it's 6492-4202. Very easy to remember. The delightful Michelle is your telephonist this morning. She is waiting in the next room, very eager to speak with you and tell you what you can do and what you get if you join. I tell you what, aside from getting your community radio station, which you can listen to for free anytime you wish, 24 hours a day, we on this show, which my segment is 9 till 12, Jennifer Seven, a local writer, has written a new novel, Garnet. I believe it's set in an imaginary place, but I think it's Corma, just quietly. And a Chrissy U. Brian Carpenter gift pack, handmade by Chrissy, beautiful Chrissy. So you also go in the draw for the big prizes. And I'll just read these once again, and I won't read them again. Michelle can let you know. A really beautiful, large-framed photo of a whale off Bornda, taken from the ocean by Peter Hannon, and it's gorgeous. It's worth $650-$700 because we framed it. A portable gas pizza oven from Barbecues Galore, worth $450. A $400 flexi pass to Four Winds Concerts. So that's 10 concerts. That's pretty cool. An exclusive two-hour photographic workshop with you and your camera with David Rogers, $380. A hand-painted and fired ceramic bowl from Gosha at the Tanger Studio there with she runs with her partner Barry Jackson. Very beautiful paintings she creates on ceramics, and that's worth about $120. And now I'm just going to play a little quick moment to remind us what we're up to.
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0: Yes, we are. We are. We are mid. No, we're at the end. It's day 7 of our Radiothon, people. And a couple of people have called in to ask how much we've made so far. Originally, we thought $5,000. $5,000. And I thought, no, that's way too much. Times are tough. But you know what? We're at almost $4,500 wow. This morning. So if you'd like to really make us very happy today, and we'll give you big shout-outs, and you'll be in the running for all sorts of prizes, including those ones I just read out, give us a call, 6492-4202, and join the Edge family. It's a lot of fun, and it's a very beautiful place to be. And I might ask my... Yay, new guest. My special guest today is someone I've known for a little while since I've lived in the Valley, and many of you know very well, and you'll be able to tell from his voice straight away, Mr. Ian Campbell. Welcome, Ian.
10: Hello, Lisa. Congratulations on a fantastic week.
0: It's been fun. Have you been listening?
10: I have. I've been sort of listening through the week as I drive around the Bega Valley and head up and down Brown Mountain. But yesterday I had some work to do at home, and it was just lovely listening to you play all that country music. And then Frank in the afternoon was really cranking out some great live tunes.
0: He rocks, doesn't he? Yeah.
10: So fantastic.
0: Yep. And we have been just playing music and not playing other stuff on the station for this week. We'll go back to probably a bit more normal programming next week. But it has been a lot of fun, and it's just reminded me of how important our little community radio station is to people, because we've had lots of lovely calls. And I've invited you on today, Ian. Well, not just because, you know, you're fabulous, but because you, many people will remember you from the ABC, and I know many people remember you after, during the bushfires.
10: Mm-hmm. Mm-hmm.
0: So we might touch on that. But you got your start, like many other people, who very famous broadcasters all around the country, all around the world, got their start in community radio.
10: So I grew up in Wollongong, and as a sort of 16, 17-year-old, which was sort of, I don't know, what was that, 1990, 91, 92, somewhere in there, yeah, bit the bullet and was brave and got involved with 2Vox FM in Wollongong.
0: Mm-hmm.
10: As a teenager, my show was called The Shallow End of the Genetic Pool.
0: That's very highbrow sounding.
10: It was lots of fun. I think it was sort of 5 o'clock on a Wednesday afternoon, and I was wedged in between the Scottish country music show and the Serbian cultural program. Oh. And I was on from 5 till 6, and just an hour of fun and me having a go and trying to, I guess, copy and emulate my heroes, my idols of the day.
0: Who were they?
10: Oh, look. You know, Andrew Denton, for one, is someone that has really sort of guided and shaped my thinking and my career. Mm. And he was on the telly back in those days with a show called Live and Sweaty. And
0: Elle
10: McFeast was the character, Libby Gore. And they were just crazy and fun.
0: Mm-hmm.
10: And I remember both Andrew Denton and Libby Gore just sort of running around streets and putting a microphone in front of people and asking them what they thought about all different things.
0: I love that stuff.
10: And so I tried to do a bit of that with my program in Wollongong, and running around the streets and putting a microphone in front of people and stimulating conversations. And then, yeah, it was just an opportunity to have some fun and play some music and when radio was king, yeah.
0: So you said to me earlier when we were off air that that 2WL was king in Wollongong. And so what does that mean? How can a radio station be king? And can we be queen?
10: So 2WL and the other radio station in Wollongong at the time was 2OO. And 2WL these days is called Wave FM, and 2OO these days is called I-98 FM. But back in those days, they were both on the AM band, and it was the only way you could hear music. It was the only way you knew what was sort of going on in the community. And 2WL just owned Wollongong. The guy on breakfast was Steve Parsons, who was just this magician, who was such a radio craftsman. But I guess more than that, he brought people together. He reflected what was going on in the community. He was a glue for Wollongong that brought people together. And then after Steve Parsons on the breakfast program, it rolled into Rod Poynter, who had this beautiful, smooth voice. And Rod mixed music with interviews and sort of dug a bit deeper into what was going on in Wollongong at the time. And both those fellas, you know, still stick with me now. I just remember being glued to what they were doing and what they were saying. And many years later, I got to work with both, which was such a thrill. Yeah.
0: Wow. That's great. So they were your mentors of a sort,
10: And they really demonstrated what radio does, I think, for many country towns, many communities. They brought people together. They created a beat. They created a positive energy in the town that people just moved to. And it was just compelling.
0: Wow, so that's been a driving part of what you did on radio then, that kind of... So would you ever want to get back into radio or do that again, Ian?
10: Absolutely. You know, I'm looking forward to being part of the Edge FM family. I've just signed up for membership as I walk through the door. And, you know, there's some magic about being in a radio studio. The possibilities, the creativity, the responsibility that comes with this sacred space. There's some nice energy about it.
0: I agree. You heard it first here, people, and we'll keep you in touch with what may develop. But let's play some of your music you've brought. You've brought us quite a few beautiful tunes. So let's start off with a double play. We'll start with your first track, Viva La Vida.
10: Oh, this is great.
0: By Coldplay. Yep. And then we'll back announce the next one.
10: Okay.
0: And is this a particularly special song for you?
10: I love this song, but I think, you know, Coldplay do it well. But I think the best version of this song I ever heard was from the Mumbler School Orchestra in the Mumbler School Hall. And they spent weeks rehearsing this song and getting it right. And my kids were on the violin and the cello in the orchestra.
0: Wow.
10: And all these other kids and families that I knew and loved, that I still know and love, were part of making this extraordinary piece of music that Coldplay did originally, but the best version I've ever heard is the Mumbler School Orchestra.
0: I wish I could have found that version for us, but that's so beautiful. And there is a lot of music making in the Bega Valley, isn't there? So here's the Coldplay version of Viva La Vida.

0: That was Troy Cassar Daily. Big, big love.
1: Woohoo!
0: And before that was Coldplay, Viva La Vida. I'm sorry, we didn't have the best version of that song, which is the Mumbler School Orchestra. and our guest this morning is, it's still morning, isn't it? Yep. I've lost all sense of time, is Ian Campbell. And Ian was just telling us he grew up in Wollongong and really, it sounds like you were really entranced by radio and what you could do with it as a medium at a very young age.
1: And it gave me, you know, the radio or those sort of creative areas wasn't a part of my family's history or story, wasn't a part of anything I knew. And so Tuvox FM gave me a place to sort of have a go and play with that sort of what I was feeling inside, that this is what I wanted to do. And it gave me an outlet and helped build my confidence around maybe I could do this. Maybe I could do this. Yeah, very grateful for those Tuvox days. Yeah.
0: Great. So after, with Wollongong and that experience, what did you do? What was your first step on that path when, after you thought, yeah, I can, this can be a career?
1: So at Tuvox FM, I was really trying to sort of land a job. And so each program I did at Tuvox FM was cut up into an audition tape and sent out to country radio stations all over Australia looking for my first break. And my first break came with ABC Illawarra in Wollongong. The manager at the time was Peter Riley, who's still a good mate of mine. And he gave me a go. I was a casual morning show producer for ABC Illawarra for a year or two. And I'd just get the call up when someone called in sick, Ian, we need you to come in and run around and help us pull a program together. And that was such an eye-opener, so much fun. I'm so grateful for that experience because it built on what I'd done at community radio and it gave me a story to tell to get into the Australian Film, Television and Radio School. And that was the game changer. That was the pathway to getting into commercial radio back in the day. Really competitive process. They only took 12 students each year and it cost a fortune in the day. I think it was sort of $2,500, the fees for a year at afters. And to be able to sort of pitch to them my community radio experience and then my casual experience at ABC Illawarra just got me through the door, which was beautiful.
0: Great. So a year in Sydney, hanging out with other people interested in all that stuff
1: the
0: too. That must
1: time.
0: Have been fun.
1: Oh, look, Afters is terrific. Afters is still there and still developing talent now for the audio industry and the radio industry.
0: Mm-hmm.
1: But we covered everything there was to do in a radio station. And back in those days, it was writing copy for advertisements. It was cutting up tape to make radio documentaries.
0: Cutting up tape?
1: Cutting up
0: what
1: tape.
0: What do you mean?
1: I loved it, you know, with a razor blade and a little
0: cut what?
1: Chalk pen and cutting up and slicing together tape, editing
0: wow.
1: up audio with tape and reel-to-reel machines and, you know, learning how to write radio news, learning how to present a radio program. Just the best time, the best time. Having the legends of Sydney radio come through at the time. Alan Jones came through and spent a day with us. Wendy Harmer, who was, you know, the king of, or the queen of Sydney radio on Today FM at the time. Having those people come through and show their support for us was just amazing. And then out of Afters, you know, everyone tends to get a job, 12 students each year. Everyone bit by bit gets a job and goes off into regional radio. And my first gig was in Lismore at 2LM and Triple Z FM, doing the Midnight to
0: Triple
1: Dawn
0: Z.
1: shift on Triple Z FM in Lismore. Yeah.
0: Wow. So, because there's a Triple Z in Brisbane as
1: yes,
0: well, isn't there?
1: Yes, a very
0: there?
1: Strong community radio yeah. station in Brisbane yeah. called Triple Z, and there was always confusion between...
0: That's right. There's many Edge FMs too, we've discovered. But it would have been great being in Lismore as well.
1: And
0: that's
1: so much
0: great
1: fun.
0: Part
1: you
0: of
1: know,
0: the world.
1: Midnight to Dawn, again, another training
0: wow.
1: ground for radio that just, you know, doesn't exist. It's all recorded now. It's all networked now. There aren't too many live Midnight to Dawn shifts, but
0: if you're listening and you're interested in doing the graveyard shift,

0: and, you know, coming on at midnight and then coming off air at 6 o'clock before the breakfast program started. And, you know, you're talking to truckies, you're talking to bakers, you're talking to breastfeeding mums,
1: mm-hmm.
0: you're taking requests. You know, there's all sorts of people up at that time, and to talk to them and get a sense of them and be with them at that time of day is a special experience, yeah.
1: It's a real connection, isn't it?
0: It is.
1: And I love how you said yesterday, you said we were keeping you company.
0: Absolutely.
1: And I love that. I love that. That is something we aspire to do here, is to be along the journey with everyone and be part of the community in that way.
0: I mean, that's radio's magic, you know, a friend. You know, the voice is so personal, so intimate. And to be invited into someone's kitchen in the morning or bedroom of a night time is a real privilege.
1: Yes, and often I wonder, oh, is anyone actually listening? You can't kind of tell, can you?
0: No.
1: And you can't capture the data from wireless radios either. You can get streaming and all of that. So we're like, we think people are listening. So every time someone calls up or sends a message saying, oh, I liked your show yesterday or something, it's like, oh my God, thank you so much. It's so great you were listening. I'm so glad. And that this keeps us going. It's really great. So would you like to play a couple more tracks now?
0: What have you got lined up?
1: I've got the Kate Miller Heidke lined up.
0: Oh, this is such a good song. It's a tearjerker.
1: Is it?
0: It is.
1: Like, are you ready, people? Get the tissues out.
0: Such a heartbreaking song and such beautiful music, but it gets me every time. And this is one of those songs that we've listened to as a family in the car. This album is a ripper from Kate Miller Heidke. It's called Curiouser. Funny word.
1: Curiouser.
0: But the whole album has been sort of a family soundtrack. And this song especially just makes us all stop and listen and wonder what we would do in this situation.
1: Okay.
0: Stand by.
1: It's called Caught in the Crowd.

0: That was Neil Young from the album Storytone, Who's Gonna Stand Up? And of course, not a very cheery song.
1: No, sorry about that. But a call to arms.
0: Yes. Yeah. So both of those songs were in fact a reminder that as humans, we do have a bit of a responsibility to look after the people around us and the planet we live on. You know, that very basically.
1: And we each have, you know, the opportunity to change things, to have an influence. You know, Kate Miller-Heike reflecting on those days in the schoolyard where she let down a friend and years later she's reflecting on it, but stronger for it.
0: Mm.
1: And Neil Young reminding us of the role that we each have to play in shaping the world that we want.
0: Speaking of playing a role, one of the things you have done after your career as a broadcaster as such, because in between there was About Regional, of course.
1: Yes.
0: Which people say, is About Regional still going? And I'm like, yes, but it cannot be the same without Ian Campbell. It is still going, but it's not the same. But you did a lot of live interviews and that kind of Vox Poppy stuff on About Regional as well on Facebook Live.
1: Yes, yes.
0: But after that, of course, you just started a role with Council when the Black Summer fires happened. So you were put into a very public role there in communications, which is part of, you know, broadcasting and media work. Do you want to reflect on that at all, that time in terms of how it must have felt to have those skills ready to go? Because that was instant ready-to-go-ness for you.
1: It sure was.
0: Yeah, you had some good skills there.
1: It's funny, I really feel like everything I'd done previously led up to that moment. Mm. And it wasn't just me, but it was also Christy McBain as mayor. It was Leanne Barnes and Anthony McMahon being CEO and acting CEO at the time.
0: Mm.
1: It was John Cullen being, you know, that key leader at the RFS. It was Marty being at the RFS. It was all these people that had sort of been bouncing around each other and working together over years, coming together at that key moment, and we just stuck. It was just glue, and it just worked.
0: And lucky for all of us.
1: Yeah, it was a phenomenal time. And you know, Facebook Live back in those days was relatively new, and I was sort of playing around with it. And I think during the Tathra bushfires of 2018, it just sort of clicked. You know, there was a gap on that afternoon of the 18th of March in 2018 when Tathra was burning and being evacuated to the Bega Showground and to Bermagui Surf Club. And there was a real gap in information and people wondering what was going on. Mm. And then to be able to sort of fill that gap with those Facebook Live interviews at the Bega Showground with Tathra's refugees was just amazing. And then to bring that into the Black Summer bushfires as a sort of proven theory, and to have, you know, the support of Council and Christy and Leanne Barnes and Anthony McMahon to sort of say, yep, run with it. This is new. This is a new situation. Let's have a go with this. And it just worked as a way of connecting people.
0: And, of course, everyone, I've spoken to a lot of people later on I was talking to lots of people on the fire grounds, but after that I spoke to a lot of people who they all were saying that having your voice there as company but as informative company was like the best thing ever. Like it really kept them going and it was really important to them. So
1: we just came from, you know, we'd established a relationship. You know, all the leaders had a relationship and we all had a relationship with the community that was built over many years. And radio certainly played a role in those days as well, because Facebook Live could only go so far. Mm. Internet was dropping out, power was dropping out.
0: Mm.
1: And what 2EC and Power FM did at the time, which was a game changer, was they played those reports over the radio, which extended their reach, amplified what we could do. Which meant we could reach people who didn't have internet, but they still had their radio going.
0: Yeah,
1: it was a game changer. It was a real problem for us at the time, and radio stepped in out of the blue. 2EC Power FM started just putting those reports live.
0: The
1: to
0: audio
1: air.
0: From them. Yeah. That's a great idea, isn't it? And of course, so after the Black Summer fires, there's a whole new department of radio was born, the Emergency Broadcasting Unit, yes. I think it's called. So,
1: That Jen Hunt here in Bega. Bega's Jen Hunt, who worked with me, one of my favourite people in the world. Jen and I worked together at ABC Southeast. Jen is now the leader of the Emergency Broadcasting Unit within the ABC.
0: Where is Jen? I haven't seen her for months. Is she in Bega?
1: She's not.
0: Where's the unit
1: she's
0: based?
1: She's bouncing around. So right. Her role is a national role, and so she's bouncing around. Wow. Yeah. She does come back to Bega, and there's a spare room at my place for her always. But
0: I must reach out and let her know she can come onto radio here and tell us what she's up to.
1: Jen's another one that sort of sees radio as that it's a craft, it's a glue for community, and Jen really gets that.
0: There's some great people in radio.
1: Sure is.
0: You could be one of them. You could call right now, 6492-4202, and join us and become part of our family. 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So, yeah. And I'm here with, this is Lisa here on 93.7 Edge FM with Ian Campbell visiting and hopefully be back soon as an active presenter.
1: No, hopefully about it.
0: There you are.
1: Hopefully
0: You've heard it. And I think this particular time slot might be of interest to you, Ian.
1: I do have, there's something about Sundays I like. Mm. Yeah. And the sort of program I want to do will suit a Sunday, I think.
0: There you go. So more about that in a moment, maybe. But let's play some more of your tunes. Let's play the next two on your list,
1: shall we? What have you
0: got? Lightning Crashes.
1: Oh.
0: That wasn't me. And Today I Am a Daisy.
1: Yeah, great music.
0: All right, let's go. This is live Lightning Crashes.

0: How good is that?
1: It's so good that so I believe good. Something happened when you were listening to this yes. song. Do you want to tell us what that was?
0: I crashed my little Hyundai Excel on the Gilla Benz. Listening to this song, I just got a bit too carried away.
1: You weren't just listening, you must have been dancing.
0: I just can't help but move and clap and beat to that song, and I was doing it a bit too much one day and went over the edge at Gilla back in the 96 on my way to work at 2EC.
1: I wonder how many cars have done that. There were a few. There have been a couple already this year, I noticed.
0: Yes.
1: So that was Deborah Conway. Bitch Epic is the name of the album. Love the name. Today I Am a Daisy. And that day you were not a daisy. You were a car crash. So, Ian, what were we talking about during that black break? That was really cool. And I wanted to read you this little prompter.
0: Yes.
1: And I have read this once a day when I'm on air. So if you've heard this before, thank you for listening every day. And have you signed up yet? 64924202. I asked AI if community radio was relevant. I thought that was quite, you know, meta of me. And I might, maybe I'll ironically kind of trip them up or something, but they said this: community radio is highly relevant and arguably more crucial in 2026 than in previous decades. Despite the rise of streaming, podcasts and AI, community radio thrives by offering authentic, hyperlocal content that algorithms cannot replicate, acting as a vital, trusted voice for local communities.
0: Hear, hear.
1: Yeah, it's a pretty good answer. I was impressed. So, yeah, and we were just chatting about how connective it is, but also we were chatting about the audio landscape or soundscape and how you can be really highly creative with that. You don't have to have a radio show that plays music. You can create soundscapes. You can interview people in situ and stitch it together with sound, other sound. You can come along and make our, what are they called? Community yeah. announcements and sponsor announcements, you know, and promos, station promos.
0: And a lot of what you need is in your back pocket. Your mobile phone these days can do all of that. And when I think about what I used to cart around the streets on my back, you know, doing those vox pops I talked about earlier in Wollongong, this big machine that I used to carry around, it's all done on your mobile phone these days. You can go anywhere and capture the sound, capture the audio, capture the story, and then mix it all together.
1: Yeah. Mm. So Jamie Forbes sends us a movie review every week. He records on his phone.
0: Yep.
1: We cut it with a bit of the, what we can capture from the trailers of the films. And other members here have sent little audio, cute little pieces from their lives. And, it's a beautiful thing. All on the phone.
0: Yeah, your voice memo function on your iPhone. Magic. Yep.
1: Mine is so full.
0: Yes. That's the trouble.
1: I should delete some, but I don't want to. But I shall. What else, though, were we talking about? We were talking about how you can create a character.
0: Yes.
1: Like, I heard about this character once called Jack from Tathra that used to call up the ABC. Did you know about him?
0: I know Jack intimately.
1: Ah,
0: yes.
1: Really?
0: So, yeah, and look, Jack from Tathra was a favourite character of mine that I've played over the years, working with Kim Saker at 2EC. And, sometimes you just need a wacky caller to get something going, to start things off. And Jack would phone in from Tathra, and Jack could say anything he wanted and get away with it.
1: Mm-hmm.
0: The freedom that came with that character.
1: That's enticing, isn't it? The ability to do that.
0: Yes.
1: And so you did finish your broadcasting career in Bega at the ABC, but how many other stations do you think you worked at it during that time?
0: So after radio school, I went to 2LM ZZZ in Lismore, and then I got a job at 2EC down here. That was probably 96, and it was just 2EC in those days.
1: Right.
0: And while I was there, Power FM started up, and I was the first presenter on Power FM, breakfast presenter on Power FM, and that was lots of fun to be there at the launch of a brand new radio station.
1: Wow.
0: And that's where I met my partner, and we moved to Sydney. And I had a had a few casual part-time jobs bouncing around between 2CH. I used to panel the religious program on a Sunday.
1: And I was what's 2CH?
0: 2CH back in those days.
1: What, Chatswood was, or something?
0: So 2CH back in those days was owned by the church. And part of its CH licensing agreement was that it had to have a religious program on a Sunday night.
1: Right.
0: Around that, sort of every other day of the week, it was playing easy listening music. It was Sydney's easy listening station. And I needed the money, and so I went in and I panelled the religious program on a,
1: what a great experience.
0: On a Sunday night, and a bit of time at 2GB, which was a talkback radio station there, bottom of the ratings, doing nothing, going nowhere, but help pay the bills. And I also worked at 2KY back in those days, the horse racing station. I was riding and voicing commercials at the horse racing station.
1: I thought you were going to say you were riding a horse. writing.
0: But so much fun. 2KY back in those days was 2KY. Owned by the Labor Party. And
1: what?
0: It was.
1: What? How can the Labor Party own a radio station?
0: Yep, it did. Barry Unsworth, former New South Wales Premier, was the general manager of 2KY at the time. And it was just laid on. You know, you'd go to the tea room and this food and the after drinks, the after work drinks and the parties were just lots of fun. And then after that, it was sort of back to Nowra. That's right, 2ST Power FM at Nowra. And then back to Bega for another job at 2EC Power FM in the newsroom. And then to the ABC Southeast, where I was there for sort of 9, 10 years.
1: Yeah. Wow, a long time. Well, it's fascinating to hear, and I'm really pleased you've decided to dip your toe back in the water.
0: Can't wait.
1: With our beautiful station, and we'll keep everyone informed. Now, we have to draw the prize, Ian. Oh. So would you like to draw
0: my barrel girl? Barrel boy.
1: You are. So you are going to pull the prize out of the that hat, and I'm going to pull the winner out of the hat. Mm-hmm. So we'll do it simultaneously. Okay. So I've got two people I have pulled out of the hat. So today I want to do a shout out though, actually. So Saffron Scott has called up to be a supporter. Simon Cohen called up with a donation from Candelo. And Felicity Ruby called up with a donation from Dignam's Creek. Kay and Kevin Dowman have both joined up as supporters. And there's another anonymous supporter from Black Range. So thank you, everyone. That's really beautiful to take place.
0: Great to see. Well done. Thank you.
1: Okay, so I have pulled out these two people, and I've actually pulled out three because I'm going to offer another prize, which is our Edge FM merch pack, which is a tote bag, a lapel badge, and a bumper sticker. Okay, so I've got the first person. What have you got?
0: It's the book by Jennifer Seven, the new novel Garnet.
1: Great. So Simon Cohen, you have won the novel, Garnet. Thank you so much.
0: It sounds like such a great book. I'm keen to get a hold of this one too.
1: Yeah, it's out. It's at Candelo Books right now. And Jen's going to come on soon to talk before the big launch in about 3 weeks, I think. And so I have the person who's won the, you haven't got it, but I've got the tote pack here I pulled out, is Saffron Scott, who was our very first caller today. The Edge tote bag. Now I have the third person here, and they win the
0: Chrissy Bryan Carpenter gift pack.
1: Great. So that is Kevin Dowman. So Kay and Kevin joined up today. Thank you both. Kevin, you have won a beautiful Chrissy Bryan Carpenter gift pack, which I'm sure Kay will steal from you straight away. Ian Campbell, thank you so much for coming in today.
0: Thank you, Lisa
1: Herbert.
0: And I
1: look forward to having you around the studio a bit more.
0: Congratulations on what you've done. There's such a good vibe happening here. It goes up the stick. It's an old radio saying, what happens inside the radio station goes up the stick, out on the transmitter. And you
1: up the stick. I love that
0: up
1: saying.
0: Up the stick, yep.
1: Great.
0: Congratulations.
1: Thank you. This week's been really stunning and everyone's pulled together amazingly. And we're going to play Bonnie Raitt. Yes, I think she might be one of your favourites.
0: She is indeed. This is a lovely song.
1: Okay, so this is The Nick of Time to take us out. And then I'm going to play a couple of tracks from our May album of the month, which is the beautiful Jinama Yilaga Choir, and I'll start off with Wallawani. So, but first up, Bonnie Raitt, and thanks, Ian Campbell, for joining me.
0: Thanks, Lisa Herbert. Woo!

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6: Okay, everyone, you're just listening to me now. I just got a text. Thank you, Karen Tarpey. She just sent me a text and said, I can't hear you. Okay, let's start that again. Welcome to my show, First Nations Music Sessions, here on 93.7 Edge FM. And my name is Michelle Scott. Thank you for tuning in. And yes, it is the last day of our radiothon. And I thank you to all the people out there who have been, ringing in, donating, becoming members, sponsors. We really appreciate you for that. Now, my prize for today is has been donated by our very own Frank Scott. And it is an iPod. So we're going to be, drawing that out today, probably at the end of my show. So if you're listening, please call in. Lisa is there waiting for your call. And she's very excited to hear from you. Now, for all of you who are listening, all my mob who are listening at the moment, I'm hearing a lot of, it's so good to hear you send in texts, but can I ask you to hold off at the moment just because every time I talk, I can hear your texts going off. So love you all, and I'm so happy that you can hear me now, and I'm so happy that you're listening in. But look, let's get underway with the show because it is an interesting show I have today, and please be patient with me because I'm having to use quite a number of media, if that's what you call it, to be able to play my music and play my interview. I have a very, very special guest who I have recorded, and her name is Janice Luland. Now, for those of you who have been checking out my social media this week, you would know that Janice Luland, who is known lovingly up and down our coast as Jeno or Auntie Jeno. She's a proud Koori woman who has strong connections to our Yuin Nation here on the South Coast and from her mum's side. And a dad, as you will hear in the interview today hails from La Perouse. So she's an incredible songwriter. You're going to get the opportunity to listen to some of her music today and hear her story as well. And she's been performing for over 35 years here on the South Coast. So without further ado, let's get straight into that interview. And as we go, bear with me because I know we also have music that we'll be sharing as well. Okay. Hey everyone, thanks for joining me. First Nations Music Sessions. I have a special guest with me today, Janice Lulan. How are you, Arnie?
0: Thank you so much. I'm glad to be here, Michelle.
6: Thank you for joining us here on First Nations Music Sessions here on 93.7 Edge FM. Really glad that you've been able to take the time to be able to be part of this show today. I really want to hear about who your mob are and where you come from. So I'm wondering if we could start with you sharing that with us, please.
0: Yeah, sure. So, yeah, my name's Janice Lulan. A lot of people do refer to me as Jenna. That's an interesting story in itself because my aunties, my old aunties, called me Jenna, and I was hoping it meant something really special, like Morning Star or Running Princess or something, but I think it meant old washerwoman, and that was really interesting, but I've learned to embrace that. My mom, yeah, on my mum's side, that is actually Wabunja. She also connected with and so connect with the Wadi Wadi, the Darawal Nation. So, yeah, that's pretty special. My dad came from Lapa, and his mum was butler. And, of course, my mum, she's a Stuart, which really should be a mob on their own. The Stuarts, Carriages and Pittmans. So very interesting. That means I've got a lot of cousins.
6: You do come from quite a big mob and a well-known mob as well here on the coast. So that's why it's really special to have you as well here on the show. And I'm really looking forward to hearing your music and also some of the stories that you're going to share about yourself, which I'm sure everybody else here will be looking forward to hearing as well. Jenna, when did you first realise that singing wasn't just something you loved, but something that was truly part of who you were?
0: Well, that's interesting in itself. I really can't remember not ever singing. My mum, you know, like I said, she's a Stuart, and also we're actually walkers as well. There was a lot of women in our family. Yeah, mum come from a family of about 15, and you know, a lot of aunties always singing. In the very early days, because my mum, she did a lot of bean picking, and we travelled down the coast and we headed down to Badalla and Bega and all those places, camped and almost stayed there as kids, picking beans and peas for about maybe 6 months of the year. And remember when we were down at Badalla and mum sending me to school with a note to say, could I be enrolled? But the school actually sent a note back saying that 2 years old, she's a little bit too young. But just sitting around and singing, and the women, particularly I talk about my auntie Carol, like Lara, and she was an amazing, amazing, amazing, she just sang and played guitar and used the old bobby pin as for her plectrum. But mum was a singer too. Mum had a beautiful voice. And, of course, you can't avoid a lot of the songs that they sang back then. Were, you know, really old Hank Williams and, you know, Patsy Cline and a lot of gospel songs too, a lot of wonderful music. And just listening to them, getting that sound, like, you know, they had this incredible sound of the old auntie singing, and it was something like music you hear today, or it's got that real sound of the aunties ripping right into it, and you could feel it. It's amazing, amazing sound.
6: What do you remember about growing up around music and those early moments of hearing your mum sing to you as a child?
0: Well, I do. I just want to say that, you know, mum sang nearly every day. We kind of lived out at South Nowra, no electricity, no obviously we didn't have any record player or anything, so Mum was really singing from books, hymn books and other music books. Same with my dad. My dad was a traditional fisherman and we camped a lot, you know, and sat around and just sang from memory or from, you know, the old book. So, and also, you know, whoever had guitar, which was usually Carol Larratt, had the guitar. So, I definitely, just being around it. At that point, I don't think I wanted, I envisioned singing like I do now, but I was right in there, just right in there singing with them, and they encouraged that. It's beautiful, just listening to women singing. I kind of can't remember the men singing. It was really, and I don't know why, but, you know, they'd just sit around and listen to the women and, you know, sit back and relax and enjoy. It was just really beautiful.
9: It sounds like that you had a huge female influence in your family.
0: Yeah. Yeah,
9: it was absolutely. A huge, particularly around music as well.
0: Yeah, absolutely. I think there was 14 or 15 in Mum's family, and I think there was only four boys or something. So the rest were all women and aunties, and big influence. Absolutely, and I think that was an amazing legacy they left, the women on that line.
9: Listening to you, you know, it sounds like your mum was also a huge influence, and you mentioned Artie Carol Larratt, that they were both huge influences around your music.
0: Yeah, I think they encourage each other because Artie Carol, she was always go to visit her, she'd have the guitar out, we'd start singing, and sometimes she'd have the old cassette player recording, and because I've got a pretty loud sort of voice, deep voice, and sometimes she'd have me out in the kitchen singing, and they'd be recording in the lounge room, and I'm still with the loudest voice on the recording.
9: Oh, that's lovely.
0: I know, but, you know, they were big women, big hearts, and definitely big voices, for sure.

0: They had a competition and who could make the best pudding. And it was just a joy. It was a joy to be around the women. And I'm sure there was a lot of things going on, you know, under that. And I recognised the hardships that they would have had to face with racism. And I remember my mum, telling me so many stories about how they'd have to go and get the broken biscuits out the side of the bakery. And again, they weren't allowed to sit in the picture theatres. They'd be roped off, little section for the Aboriginal people. So, but I think that joy together, such a big family, you know, coming together and camping together and picking beans and peas together and having that, oh, that connection, solidarity, I think really lots of laughter. You'd cry laughing. And obviously, you know, like I said, I'm by any means saying that life was wonderful for those women, for our family. There was a lot of struggle, you know. They worked hard, the food on the table.
1: One of the things, what I'm hearing you're saying, is resilience and the strength of our Koori women, our mothers and our grandmothers and our aunties, and how they held the family together. And I'm hearing that through what you're sharing today. And how much of that influenced your songwriting?
0: When I first started singing, I kind of came to songwriting a bit later in life, in my 30s. But I think I was 19 or 20, ended up in a women's refuge. And it was really interesting because when I was in that refuge fleeing violence, there was a guitar in the corner of the lounge room in the women's refuge. And, of course, I was the only woman there at the time, so I was pretty vulnerable and I was pretty scared. And I just picked this guitar up and I felt a bit embarrassed saying this, but I still only know about 5 chords. That's when I first started loving the sound of the guitar and thinking, you know what, I could probably play this at some stage and, you know, start singing and start thinking about what I want to put down. And it wasn't until years later I had some lessons, had some singing lessons, because someone said, oh, you've got a nice voice. I entered the talent quests and I ended up, my first talent quest, I went in, I did miserably. I was singing like a little bar lamb. I was so nervous. You know, your cheaty heart, Funny Hank Williams songs. I was just cringe now. But I got some lessons, 5-year voice projection lessons, and, you know, like some of the stages I've joined, you know, people. Like I remember even singing on the stage with Jimmy Little. Like that was amazing, oh, yeah. You know. Yeah, it was a very humble beginning. But my writing started then when I listened to artists and they were starting to write about just important, when I say important things, more activism. They were singing about their struggles. They were singing about what culture meant to them, how they expressed themselves and looking around. And I just thought, oh, you know, like, how could I match that? Because I felt like I was going to festivals and, you know, getting up there and singing, and I was repeating country songs over and over and over again, which was lovely. But I said to my mum one day, I feel really inadequate sometimes. I want to sing about my culture. I want to feel as that I've got something to contribute in there. And she said something really to me. She said, you know what, it's okay. You know, your culture is around you. And when you need it, all you need to do is call on that. And I know that sounds a bit corny, but that's where the song came. And I sat down and I wrote my first song called Spirit on the Wind, which really talks about my mother telling me what a wonderful, strong culture we come from and how when I need the strength of my ancestors, I can call on them at any time. And I can give that, like she gave me that gift. And then I could give that gift to my children. And so, first song ever, I did need some help putting the music to it because, again, I only know 3 or 4 chords. But I sang it. That's how I wrote. I sang the song. This is what it should sound like. These are the lyrics. And the guitarist helped me put those chords together.

0: Yeah, I just love it.
1: That's a great, I guess, segue into playing Spirit on the Wind. And I actually listened to it, and it's a beautiful song. His Spirit on the Wind.

0: So that was Spirit on the Wind. What a beautiful song. And you mentioned, Geno, that you wrote that 35 years ago. Speaking of 35 years ago, I actually remember meeting you at uni over 20 years ago. And you were just finishing up your social work degree. And I was just heading into, I guess, halfway through my teaching degree. And one of the things I remember about you is how comfortable and confident you were in your own skin. And that was actually the first time I heard you sing. Tell me, where do you think that confidence in yourself and your music came from?
1: Well, like I said to you before, like I was quite nervous about getting up on stage, but I just, in some ways, I just felt once I was up there and once I was belting it out, and of course having the comfort of singing with others and, you know, others supporting me, it's something I've always felt really comfortable with singing and believing in what I'm singing in. And I, especially when I sing about, and I write and I sing about my own personal journey, and I dedicate, like with Spirit on the Wind, that song is a dedication to my mum. So I kind of block everyone out and I sing like she's listening. And, you know, a lot of songs that I do sing, I feel quite confident in doing that. The old uni days, we had a bit of Dutch courage back then. I was a bit like an untrained seal on stage. You couldn't stop me. I was just, give me the mic.
0: That's where I actually did see you. You had the mic and you were singing that night.
1: Yeah, absolutely.
0: But
1: yeah.
0: I remember thinking though, what a great voice and what a confident woman. Yeah. And of course, we've since had, through work that we do with each other, so we're, our paths have crossed over these last, you know, 20-odd years, whether it's with university work or just, you know, running into each other at footy games and, you know, knockouts and...
1: Knockouts, yeah, I love the knockout.
0: We won't mention any more about that.
1: But you know what, like I think about that, you know, that song Spirit on the Wind. I actually sang that when you say, just sang it at 30 year, the handback, and I think that it was funny, the 30 year anniversary just had, and of course I couldn't make it because, you know, it's something we might touch on later, but I had my stand-up comedy gig. And all I could think about was, wow, I really wanted to be there with the girls, but they done a beautiful job. The Mujingal Yangambar Aboriginal Voices, since they're now called. I'm not shy at all. Sorry, but I am confident.
0: I think that's quite inspirational, and it's wonderful to see our Koori women show that, because it is a form of leadership and confidence. None of that shame job stuff that we hear so often. It's really important that we, with our young women as well.
1: Absolutely. And the women in my family were always, stand up for yourself, don't put up with any shit, you tell them. And the messages might have come across a bit rough, but they're there and they're witnessing the wonderful work. I'm sure they're over us, our beautiful ancestors, just so proud and so amazed. And not just myself, but the generations of women, like I say, young women. I think I'm at an age now where I think that confidence has come over time. But I still get nervous. You know, I can't say, well, I get up there and I, you know, whatever. I still get nervous and I want to get it right and I want to do it right, and I'm a real perfectionist. And people go, oh, you know, here she goes again. I write a song and I might rewrite it 5 times and change it 5 or 6 times. And they go, oh, that's just Geno. That's how she works. You know, I like
0: But wouldn't
1: to
0: you say that's also part of the process as well?
1: Yeah, it's all part of the process. It's also part of, you know, what I would say, my healing and my recognition and the legacy that I kind of want to leave. I suppose as you get older, you kind of start looking at, well, what are my footprints? What do they look like? What will I leave behind for my children, for my grandchildren, and you know, for my great-grandchildren?
0: And how has being a First Nations woman shaped the way you connect to music, storytelling and performing? You've touched on it.
1: Well, I think that if you're getting into that, singing is different to the songwriting, but doing both and writing your story and your truth, and as an Aboriginal woman wanting to, because I've written a lot of other songs, you know, based on my lived experience, which I've found so healing, and dedication to women, but also to men, to the males in my family, to my dad. And, of course, the second that I wrote was a song called Daddy's House. I know that there was a lot of women, Aboriginal women, influencing me, strong Aboriginal women influencing me. But there was still, you know, my dad was very quiet. He was hardworking. There were times when I'd wake up and I'd hear mum and dad talking at the table, even as a kid, what they're going to do, how they're going to meet their bills. And, you know, I even wrote a song called Koori Man, which people think is actually about me singing about a love of mine, but it was really about a conversation I overheard one morning as a kid, getting up and mum and dad just talking about how they were going to survive, how are they going to put food on the table for us. And I think at that stage I kind of realised it's a hard slog for Aboriginal women, but I think, you know, that was the first time I realised the pressure my dad was under to take care of the family and to be that provider, and how much that weighed on his social and emotional well-being.
0: I think this would be a great time right now for us to play the song that you wrote called Daddy's House.
1: A lot of our, I suppose we were lucky in some ways, but we had this little property out at South Nowra out the bush, and it was before all the shops and McDonald's and all that. Five or six of us families, little shacks, living on the property. And, of course, back then, no electricity, no hot water, clothesline strung across the paddock. And, in fact, we had a bath with a tent over it. And it was funny because, like, when my aunties would get in the bath and put the tilly lamp on for the light of up to the wet. I remember as kids were laughing their heads off. So it was real hard living. You know, it was really hard living. Yeah. And a lot of our men worked in timber mills. You know, they'd bring offcuts, old wood and the masonite and different. And our men, you know, they would put our little shacks up, you know, in the weekend. And the song I wrote about at his house was just some memories. We'd be laying in bed and it'd be raining in the kitchen because he hadn't put the roof on yet. But just that beautiful love that we shared together in that house, as hard as it was, just such an honour. And even to be able to sing that song to my dad, who broke down crying, but it was just such an honour for me to sing that to him. And we often, when I sing it, I just don't want to stop singing it because I love it. It's my favourite song. And later on, you know, might talk a bit later, we were able to weave some language, you know, do a language into our music. And it's funny, you know, my cousin, my poor old cousin, Rob Stewart, he passed away last at cancer, and I must have seen a video of us singing Daddy's House, and we're going to put some language in it, different things. And he texts me and he said, "Don't let him ruin Daddy's house." So I was heartbreaking. And so we never put language in Daddy's house. We kept it because I couldn't disappoint my cousin. Bless him.
0: I've listened to Daddy's House, and Jenno, I love it. It's got this like old school country, and it's just such a beautiful song, the lyrics, everything. So I'm not going to say any more. I'm just going to let the song and the music speak for itself. So for those of you who are listening, this is Daddy's House.

0: Okay, that was Daddy's House. I'm sure you enjoyed listening to that. And I really love your voice in that song as well, Jenno. It's, you sing it so beautifully. What does it mean to you to perform and share music with your own mob and community?
1: It's been a wonderful journey for me, and I've been really lucky being in bands and duos and some Koori band, the Wurridji band with my good friend Uncle Tom Perry, he's probably listening, and some beautiful drummer Wayne Adler and Ronnie Lloyd, of course, in the Dreamtime, and some lead guitarists and I just up and down. It's something about being in a Koori band up and down the coast, playing at a lot of functions, and I don't know why it's different, but it is. It's very different when you're with your mom singing and playing for mob than being in, because I have been in non-Indigenous choirs, non-Indigenous duos and bands, and it just kind of wasn't the same. Playing at the cultural centre when it was the be all end all, we're all gathered, all the Kooris gathered there for their functions, and even when we did sing our own music, but we also sang the song "Lay the Blanket on the Ground" and all that, you know, all these the old stuff. Get up and they'd be dancing and cooing, and I don't know about this one because I have been asked to sing at weddings, but I realise every wedding or engagement that I've sung at, they've divorced. I've got a curse. Don't ask me to sing at your weddings.
0: Every wedding you have sung at, they've ended up getting divorced.
1: Never, including my own. I sang at my own wedding. And what's really different too is going along. Like last weekend, I went along to see Frank Yama at Milton Folk Festival. And what I realised when I got there is that they have a lot of great artists that were just wonderful, but that Koori artist, that amazing man with those amazing lyrics about the most, just incredible storylines, just sent a chill through my soul. And I realised, like, you don't get that anywhere else. When I listen to Aboriginal artists singing about their life stories and their journeys and their struggles and their triumphs, honestly, I'm amazed by it. And I always, not that, you know, I've got anything against non-Indigenous artists, but any chance I can get, any chance that I can go and see an Indigenous artist perform, yeah, it's just amazing. And that's the power of it. You know, we used to have one or two Aboriginal, you know, singers we used to go and listen to, and you know, the songs. Just going back and, yeah, just honouring a lot of those Aboriginal artists. I don't think we do that enough. And it doesn't matter what style, jazz, blues, hip-hop, sitting there amazed by, I think in some ways, you know, even young fellow from Nowra, just knowing where they're from and how they're connected and some of the stories they're talking about. Amazing.
0: Yeah. And with Frank Yama, I do play his music on First Nations music sessions. So why don't we choose a song? Is there one in particular that you'd like me to play now?
1: Calling Your Name. It's funny because I can't pick one. I really like She Cry, and I like a lot of his songs.
0: So let's play Calling Your Name and She Cried. This is Frank Yama, for those of you who are listening. 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

when she was sitting down, she said to me, "Are you this fella?" "Yes."

0: Okay, just that was the beautiful voice of Frank Yammer with his song She Cried and Calling Your Name. If you're just tuning in right now, you're with me, Michelle Scott, on First Nations Music Sessions, 93.7 Edge FM. And I am doing an interview with Jenno Luland and listening to her story and her music, and absolutely wonderful at the moment. So let's continue with that now.
1: So that was Frank Yammer with Calling Your Name and She Cried. You know, we've talked about, Jenno, your story around music and how it came about, who inspired you, your songwriting, but you're also part of a choir as well, which is such a different experience to performing on your own. Can you tell us a bit about the choir you're in and what you enjoy about singing together as a collective, please?
2: Yeah, well, it's interesting because, like I said before, I've been in non-Indigenous choirs, and back in 2017-2018 I started what's called a healing choir with Wominda, Aboriginal women's group, and we came together and we didn't quite sing in language then, and that's where I kind of wrote that song because of her, We Can, because that was all about sitting around and singing with my sisters and healing. And then we had an opportunity from that choir, we had an opportunity then to sing with another Aboriginal choir and do some workshops down in Nowra. And it was wonderful. We got some beautiful, wonderful opportunities with, you know, that choir. And what happened was, I think we kind of felt, oh, gee, you know, it was a great experience and we wanted to keep going. So we had to form our own choir or our own group, and a lot of the women from Wominda's healing choir back in, you know, 2017 came along, and I already had a pile of songs and turned into weaving our Dooraga language into it, and there was some Dharawal language woven in because some of the group have connections to the Wandi Wandi people and also the Dharawal people. So we come together and we sang Daddy's House, we didn't we kind of, you know, and spurred on the wind, put some language to it, and then we wrote to emailed Jesse Lloyd, who travel with Mission Songs Project, and they come to Nowra and taught us, our Wominda choir, a couple of songs. And so we asked, could we sing that song? And of course that was from the archives anyway. So we got our group together, and I think what happened then, yeah, we just started very slowly, and I think it's been nearly 3 years. We've got a little website, we've got a few little groupies, and we've really been able to sit and write and weave that language. And I say weave because some of us have done level 3 in Dooraga language with Aunty Trish, Alice from down the coast, and we're just getting used to it, and we're trying to weave that language. You know, it's about 4 or 5 of us that have done that language, level 1, 2, and 3 of that language course. And of course, it's funny, it's so different singing and weaving in language, because it's almost like our ancestors, we're singing to our ancestors, because even though this language belongs to everyone, it was definitely a language our ancestors and generations before us spoke quite well. And so to finally have someone like Trish and her sister and her brother who got this beautiful language together gives us an opportunity to really look closely of what we could do and how we could weave that in. Of course, sometimes we get it wrong because, you know, there's certain ways to create a sentence, you know, in language, but definitely with singing, you're always chopping and changing, and sometimes big popular songs have only got 2 words in it. You know, we're honouring each other and we're trying to get it right, and we're not rushing. And I don't think we've kind of rushed to get gigs here, gigs there, and we do a lot of voluntary stuff particularly around NAIDOC and women's camps and things like that, just for exposure, I suppose, and the opportunities. But what I realised, then we started getting gigs and we started to sound okay. And so we had the opportunity then to be part of the Bulla Midong album, which was that wonderful project, Big Heart, done up and down the coast with a lot of that queer kid and the schools. And it was a big production at the Entertainment Centre that we were able to sing at, and it just took off. And, yeah, we're just absolutely amazed. And we've got our elders in it, we've got our aunties in it, and we've got young people in it. We've kept it a woman's choir, and I know that sometimes it started to get a bit big and we just couldn't carry that many. And so we've had to make some really difficult decisions to keep our group small, because we get to a stage where we can't even travel on a bus because we'd need two buses and we don't have the finance to do that. And we wrote up and recorded a couple of songs on Kinsella, the 100th anniversary for Kinsella as allies, which was the truth-telling and because of her we can, but we couldn't travel up there because we had no funds to go up there and perform. We would have loved to. I think the furthest we've been is probably Sydney, but we've got some funding now, and we sang at the Language Festival down in Redfern, the Carriages, last year, and we're going to start recording in June, so it's a lot.
1: Fantastic.
2: And even though we are a collective and we're all contributing, my songs are going to be on that album, which I am amazed. Wow. We've written songs. I seem to be doing NAIDOC themes. Keep the Fire Burning, I've written, Cross of Her We Can, Truth Telling. I'll have about four or five songs that I've contributed to, if not written myself. So that's wonderful. So Mujungal Yangamba, Spirits of Singing. And, yeah, we're just so blessed. It's just amazing. So many other choirs popping up now, and, Sydney and Newcastle and Canberra and down the coast. And we've just got such a wealth of Aboriginal women singing in their language and telling their stories.
1: It's beautiful.
2: It's wonderful. It's beautiful.
1: It is. Now, you mentioned some of your songs that you've written have been based on the NAIDOC themes, and as you said, one of them is Because of Her We Can.
2: Sing a Fantastic. Bit in the Jurisa language and a bit in colonial tongue, if I can say that.
1: Here it is, Because of Her We Can.

0: Another beautiful song written by Jeno. Lovely to have and to showcase your amazing talent on here. One of the reasons why I love doing this show is to show the talent that we have, and people who listen each week get to hear the music, you know, everything from, you know, 3% to Jess Hitchcock to Jem Cassidaly to Troy Cassidaly to my favourite band South Summer, even local music that I play. So great to hear your music as well. But we're going to just park that for a little bit, because you're not just a singer, songwriter, activist for your community and for our mob, but lately you've stepped into stand-up comedy as well. So what inspired you to give comedy a go, and what's that experience been like for you?
1: Yeah, well, this is an interesting one, because I guess I kind of always wanted to step into comedy itself. It's interesting because years ago, and I'm talking years ago, when I first started working, coming from being a single mum into the workforce, I just happened to sit on a bar stool at the Annandale pub in Sydney, and sitting next to a beautiful, wonderful Aboriginal lady who at the time I didn't realise who she was, but I now know she was an absolutely wonderful comedian. And I remember her skit because of that little thing she did. And she asked me to come up to Redfern. They were doing a workshop. And, of course, I wanted with all my heart, I wanted to go, but I guess I just started actually earning money, and being a single mum with two kids, and again, just, I didn't even have a car, I suppose. I just wanted to further my education. I just wanted to get work. I wanted to provide a bit more, and, you know, a few more opportunities that come with having a job, I suppose. So, yeah, I never followed through with it. But it sat in the back of my mind, and every now and again, cracking jokes and, you know, life of the party. I don't know. I always wanted to do the stand-up comedy, and, of course, followed a lot of the comedians. And I just, Valentine's Day it was, actually, and I'm thinking I'm not spending another miserable Valentine's Day at home. But not in that way. What happened was, see, I lost my dad on Valentine's Day. And every Valentine's Day, I'd usually get up, I'd go to the cemetery, you know, put roses on Mum and Dad's grave. And that was kind of my Valentine's Day for many years. But I thought, no, I'm going to get up. There's this workshop in Sydney. And I always wanted to go along, you know, thinking I'll finally get to this workshop. I promised, you know, this lady I would 30-something, well, actually probably 35, 40 years ago. And I rocked up, and Andy Saunders was there, and there was this Tash Chago, who is an Aboriginal woman originally from Tasmania, running the workshop. And at the end of it, it was so funny. Oh, you tell them a little story, you know, and I've got lots of those little stories. And they'd say, oh, now you have to perform it. And I thought, what? So I performed it, and they said, oh, well, you know, we'll be in touch. I'm going to never hear anything from them again. And I thought, no, I really enjoyed that. I'll do some more of that, wanting to do some, you know, get some mentoring, get some more experience in stand-up comedy. And then they rang and they said, oh, guess what? You're the New South Wales representative in Deadly Funny. I thought, what? He said, yeah, you know, you're coming down to Melbourne and you're competing with, you know, 12 other comedians, and I thought they were all amateurs, but no, they were, a lot of them, I think, were wild cards, and they were already dancers, comedians, and I think there was only myself and another lady who I think that was our first time. But they did really good. I got up and I told a little story. It was just an interesting little story about my first date after divorce, and I got one of the runner-up and special mention, and I've got a couple of gigs lined up. I've actually got a gig in Adelaide on the 17th of June. Yeah, do a couple of the stand-up comedy gigs that I've got lined up, and, yeah, go and see a couple of my favourite Aboriginal artists. I'll use that trip to see my son, and we're going to record in studio, and I'm going to put down a language track for him with some of his music, because we've written a lot of other music as well. And hopefully I might get to see Frank Yammer over there perform.
2: Ooh, look out. All these things that you're doing, it's just amazing.
1: Well, I kind of think, I shouldn't say the age, play the age card, but I think at 65, I think I should be proud of what I've done, you know, looking back on it. I suppose if you would have asked me the same question at 20 and 30 and 40, it might have been, you know, a bit different.
2: We've got a couple of more songs of yours.
1: Yeah, that's the song I talked about when I had those lyrics around healing and women healing from trauma and not being able to name it and not being able to talk about it. But when I was all ready to go and hearing my beautiful sisters crying behind closed doors, it was just so, you know, moving. I wanted to write about it. And then I did get an opportunity to visit, you know, Kinsel Boys. They brought their bus down to a sorry day event at Bomaderry. And I went in and I sat and I spoke to Uncle Richard Campbell there. In fact, the conversation started about singing because one of the choirs that I had an opportunity to sing with was Jinima Yulaga. They had the opportunity to tour Poland and, you know, it was for something else, but, you know, was able to go and, you know, join them, and very honoured and appreciated that. Oh, just amazing. And that's when he was telling me about finding family and that were from over that way, and that's how we actually got to actually start talking. And he said something which really moved me, and that's why we ended up calling it truth telling. It's because we have to tell the truth about what happened if we are to really name what's happened. We need to be aware of that and walk alongside our brothers and sisters who he spoke so strongly about it. But what really moved me was talked about coming together, and it was very much like us women coming together in that Waminda choir to actually name what has happened to us and to support each other through it and to heal with each other and speak the truth, you know, say what it is. And that's sort of why we come up with truth telling. Later they invited us to sing that song on their album. And we wrote some Dharuga language in it, and what he was saying at that time and what the women were saying is that when we're coming together, when we all get together, returning to country and being on country for the first time is so powerful. You know, playing touch footy, and of course the women were walking on the beaches, and I'm really proud of that work. And of course I had another lady in the choir, Charlene Cookshank, helped me put that together. Of course Nicole Smead, who's our choral coach, too, to actually put some beautiful music to that.
2: Before we finish up today, let's play your song Truth Telling. And how do we say it in Dharuga language?
1: Karo means talking and Bul means strong, so strong talk.
2: Here it is.
3: Truth Telling. This song evolved following an event for Sorry Day in 2023. After talking and yarning with elders, including the Kinchilla Boys and Aboriginal community women, Aunty Jeno, one of our community elders, got together and wrote this song. So come here, gather round, let's talk together. Brother, I hear you talking, truth telling. Sisters, we see your strength, truth telling. Hope, strength and pride you share. We share your strength, friends. Like children again, rejoicing, laughing, playing. Feel the sand at the bottom of my feet. Returning to country for the first time. Warm sun on my skin. Let's walk hand in hand with our brothers and sisters. Yawa Buwa. Returning to country for the first time.

0: I hope you enjoyed that song. That was another beautiful song written by yourself, Jenna. Is that correct?
1: Yeah, I actually had the bones of it, but then, like I say, I sat with my sister Charlene and we looked at the arrangement and we put it together, and on the album you played it, she talks that narrative where she says how the song comes about and the song plays, and it's just, so it's really beautiful.
0: It's a beautiful introduction to the song itself. So thank you for joining me today. Thank you for taking the time to be my guest here on First Nations Music Sessions here on 93.7 Edge FM. It's been an absolute pleasure. I've thoroughly enjoyed listening to your story about your music, having a laugh and hearing all the things that you're doing. And before we go, one last question I want to ask you is, what do you hope people take away after hearing your story today and music?
1: If you've got a passion for something, don't think you can't achieve it. You've got to, I sit down and I've got my goals and I write a plan and I'm doing all this stuff I need to do to get where I need to do, but know that it will be, it's hard and it's nervous and there's a lot of anxiety attached to you. You really need to really support you. Your family helps, I know my son and my daughter, they're doing really well in the music industry and the dance industry themselves. But just having the courage and slowly, just, slow steps. It's amazing. You can't, once you make a plan, once you take that first step, you'll be amazed how moving towards, those goals.
0: Well, thank you. It's been a real pleasure

0: having you on the show, and I've thoroughly enjoyed it, and I look forward to hearing more of your music soon.
1: We're trying to put some money away to do a little tour, which obviously will start from the coast and try and get around to hopefully free concert for community, and hopefully we'll have some CDs to give away.
0: Oh, lovely. Well, I hope that if you're ever down this way in Bega, that you and choir will be able to join us in the studio and share some of your music.
1: We'd love to do that, for sure. Thank you so much, too, for inviting me. And I'll be listening to your radio more and more now.
2: Of course. Let's go out with a Ron Callow song, That's my favourite song of his, Veranda. So if you're listening out there, Ron, shout out to you from Jenno and I, Veranda. Thanks, Jenno.
1: No worries. Okay, thanks.

Okay, that was Ron Callaghan with Veranda. And yes, we had the pleasure of having Janice Lulin in to share her story and her music. I hope those of you who were listening to the show enjoyed hearing her story and especially hearing her music. So keep an ear out for her choir, Mujungal Yangambar, as well. You'll find their music on SoundCloud and I think they, and also on the website that they have too. Jenna, I know you're listening and I just want to say thank you. It was a pleasure to have you on my show today and such a pleasure to hear your story. So thank you, and I look forward to catching up with you again in the future. I've got about 20 minutes left on my show, so I'm going to spend the rest of it doing a couple of shout-outs and also just sharing some music. Normally, I usually just play First Nations music for those of you who listen each week on my show, which is on a Monday from 5 to 6pm. But I'm going to start off with a song that... it's a country song, and it's from an artist in America called Ella Langley, and the song's called Choosin' Texas. And I've chosen this song because it's for my gorgeous nephew Tavita. His mum Saffron called in today, and thank you Saffron for being a sponsor, and thank you to everyone so far who has pledged money, donations, sponsorship, members for our Radiothon, which is today. 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So this is why we're having our Radiothon. And you can win daily prizes, and our wonderful Frank Scott has donated an iPod, and that will be drawn this afternoon after my show. So ring now, you just might win an iPod. Okay, so I am going to keep playing some music, and like I said, I'm going to play this song, Choosin' Texas by Ella Langley. This is for you, Tevi.

Okay, that was Feeling Good by Royster Knoll. And before that, of course, we had Choosing Texas by Ella Langley, and that was just a little side song for our little Tavita. Now, let's continue on with the music with what we have left, because I know we have both Chris and Cass coming up very, very soon, and we're really eager to hear what they've got to bring to the Radiothon today. So this next song, of course, is from my favourite band. For those of you who listen to me each week, you know that I love South Summit. And I'm going to dedicate this song to my beautiful twinny nephews, Keaton and Koa, Top of the Hill.

Okay, so that was Top of the Hill, and that was for Keaty and Koa. I hope you were dancing to it as you were listening to it. Okay, so just a reminder, we have our Radiothon today, and today is our last day. You still have time to join up as a supporter or member, and you can still donate whatever amount you can. 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It would be greatly appreciated. And we do have some main prizes. Like I said, during this couple of hours, during my session, you could win an iPod from Frank Scott, who kindly donated that for us here on 93.7 Edge FM. But we also have the main prizes, which you would also go in the draw for as well. Large frame Peter Hannon whale photo worth $650. 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A hand-painted and fired ceramic bowl for your precious pet adorned with their face worth $120. So thank you to all those organisations, people who have, donated those prizes. We really appreciate you, and some of them are our sponsors as well. So let's keep the music going. Before we do, I know I mentioned to you we've had some people join up this week, and South Summit are really keen to play again, but no, we're not going to do that. So I just want to say thank you to everyone so far today who has pledged money and have become members. And I want to particularly make a comment and say thank you to Kay and Kevin Dowman for your support as well. I know Kay had said to me that both her and Kevin listened to my show on a Monday from 5 to 6 p.m. Thank you very much. But just I wanted to give them a plug, especially Kevin, because he was my high school teacher at Bega High, English teacher, and he was the deadliest high school teacher that I had, deadliest English teacher. So, Mr. Dowman, if you're listening, thank you for doing that today. And I'm actually going to play a song for you, and I think you're going to like this. It's a really different, it's Jailbreak, of course, AC/DC's Jailbreak, but it's a different version from Yothu Yindi. I think you might like it. Also, anyone who's listening out there, this is a great version of it.

Mine on murder. The judge's gavel fell. Jury found him guilty. Gave him 16 years in hell.

0: Okay, that was Jailbreak by Yothu Yindi, and I hope you enjoyed that version. What a fantastic version. I was blown away the first time I heard that version of Jailbreak. Now, I'm getting ready to finish up and I only have 3 minutes until I finish. I'm going to use this time to acknowledge our wonderful sponsors and our Radiothon. So those of you who are listening today, thank you so much for tuning in. Thank you so much for taking the time to listen in on my show. But most importantly, everyone who has contributed in some way, whether it's through a donation, whether it's through also donating prizes as well, and signing up to become sponsors and members as well. Thank you so much for your efforts. And I hope you continue to enjoy the music and everything else that we have to offer for the remainder of the day. Please keep ringing in. And I'll be heading back on the phones very soon. So until then, I'll be back again tomorrow night with my show First Nations Music Sessions here on 93.7 Edge FM. Until then, enjoy the rest of your day and please stay. Don't go anywhere because we have Chris and Kaz coming up next with their amazing show here on 93.7 Edge FM.
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0: Yes, that was Roy Buchanan with Roy's Blues. And welcome to 93.7 Edge FM. Here on a lovely sunny Sunday afternoon in the Beaker Valley, our last day of Radiothon. And I'm joined today for this 2-hour set. Was it 3-hour set?
1: Might be 3 hours.
0: 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Welcome, Cass.
1: Good afternoon, everyone, on this beautiful, beautiful, sunny Sunday afternoon.
0: It is a lovely day. And me and Cass will be here until 5 when Lisa's taking over. 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I think it's $25 for membership, something like
1: yeah,
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1: Yeah, no, I've got all the details here.
0: Oh, okay.
1: 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Call now on 6492-4202 and you could win a great prize during this show. And also go into the draw for the main prizes, which will be drawn at the end of the Radiothon. So that's 6492-4202. 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
0: Thank you, Cass. Yes, today is the last day. So you've got until 6 o'clock this evening to be phoning in and pledging a donation or even a membership. And you will then have a chance to win a prize and go into the major prizes as well, which will be drawn, like Cass said, later this afternoon at the end. And we have a little prize to give away, Cass, on our show straight away is a Wheatley Lane bread voucher from Littleton Gardens Market Stall. So that's the markets down there in Bega, in front of the council chambers in the little park.
1: Yep,
0: in Littleton
1: Park. Friday mornings.
0: Friday mornings. And we've got a bread voucher for you. If you ring in now this afternoon while me and Cass are on. Music-wise, Cass, what have we got?
1: I think we've got a broad selection.
0: Yes, very good. You actually don't know.
1: A broad selection of good music,
0: I
1: would say.
0: We do have a broad selection of things. lots of different stuff, including some lovely Solomon songs as well. And of course, me and Cass are normally on Wednesdays nights here at 7 o'clock for Music for the End of the World, which we'll be back on this week. We had the Radiothon last week, so we'll be back on next week for Music for the End of the World. And I may have a few little snippets of information about Collapse during the show today, Cass. Got a few little interesting things. But let's get on straight on with some music, and we might play a triple.
1: That sounds good.
0: John Martin.
1: A triple what? Oh, of course.
0: I know.
1: Love
0: he's one of your favourites.
1: John Martin.
0: I got two from his very famous Solid Air album.
1: Mm. Perfect.
0: May You Never and Over the Hill. And then another one, which is a collaboration and a cover of Glory Box.
1: Oh, John Martin.
0: John Martin and version. The Avatar.
1: Perfect.
0: Yeah, and actually, this is my favourite version of Glory Box. I do love, who sings Glory Box? Oh my God, I can't remember.
1: I was going to say, not put.
0: Anyway, they had a great version, but this one is, I think it's really good. Anyway, here's John Martin, three of them, and we will come back after this.

0: Yes, that was John Martin. That was Over the Hill. Before that was May You Never. And the first one was his collaboration with Vena, Glory Box, by Portishead, Cass has found out. Yes, that was the original, Portishead. So you're listening to our big 93.7 Edge FM Radiothon, the last day today. It finishes at 6, so you've still got a few hours to ring in, pledge a donation, or maybe even become a member. For $25, it's not much, and it's tax deductible. Highly recommend it. And, of course, we would cease to function if we didn't have support from the local community, including our lovely sponsors, who we will now hear from two of them. Sugar Sounds Vinyl, which is if you're looking for any great vinyl records. And we're going to play a record today, actually. I've got one here. I've got a new one, actually, for my birthday. So I haven't played it yet. It's an oldie, but a goodie. And then Phil's Reptile Service. And I can vouch for Phil because he's been out to my place in lieu of a snake problem. So here they are, Sugar Sounds Vinyl and Phil's Reptile Service.
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2: Bega has a record store?
1: Yeah, Sugar Sounds. 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
2: I had no idea.
1: Yeah, it's just in Cup Street, upstairs at number 203. Go and say hello to Greg. He can find what you're looking for. And they're open Tuesdays to Saturday.
2: Okay, I will. Oh, wait, I'll come with you.
1: All right.
2: So what was the first vinyl record you ever bought anyway?
1: Monkey Grip, the EP by the Divinyl. Yeah, saw it doing last week. Thinking to find it back.
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0: Thank you, dear sponsors. All right, back to the music. And we started off playing triples. We might play another triple. Now, Cass, as you are aware, Eurovision has just been on.
4: It has. I think final scores came in this morning.
0: This morning, and of course, it wasn't a full Eurovision because there are a whole bunch of countries not competing in solidarity of genocide, which I think is a reasonable thing to go out in solidarity with. Of course, Australia weren't, because we love genocide. We support the genocidal guys over there. But other countries who've got a little bit of a moral backbone have, including quite a few from, well, they're all from Europe, I suppose, because that's the Eurovision, although Israel's still in it. Go figure. Russia got banned, you know, when they invaded Ukraine. Straight away. Israel, no, though. They have a red carpet instead. So anyway, I am going to play, and I heard the winning song, Cass. Did you hear the winning song?
4: I did. Cute. It's Eurovision-y.
0: It is very Eurovision-y. That's the best thing you could say about it.

0: I am going to be doing an older winner. Was by Maneskin.
1: Mm, I love that one.
0: Italian or where were they from?
1: No, were they Finnish? No,
0: they weren't Finnish. I'm pretty sure they were sort of Italian. Or anyway, Begging, which I thought was a good one. And then Santana and then the Whitlams.
1: Perfect. And just before we go into the music, just want to say that, you know, part of this radiothon is about trying to get money for the radio station to keep this community radio station going. And people have done an incredible job so far. So I'd heard Lisa earlier today talking on the radio saying that they were thinking, would they set a target? 5,000, is that too much to ask from a community radio station? Times are tough for people, but really pleased to say at the moment, guess what? We're sitting at 4,722.
0: Oh, my gosh.
1: So nearly at that 5,000
0: mark.
1: 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So really trying in this. We've got a couple more hours to go into.
0: 4,720, did you say, Cass?
1: 722. So 722. Every cent counts.
0: Wow. That's a great effort, Bega.
1: Call in, join up either.
0: I'm pretty sure we'll be able to make 5,000. Lisa will be very happy if we make 5,000.
1: Make a donation.
0: 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And maybe even sing a song on the radio if we make 5,000. 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
0: Please.
1: And the number to call in on is 6492 4202. That's 6492 4202. Call in now and pledge some support for your fantastic local radio station. And then let's move to the music.
0: All right. So we're going to play, and I forget how many years ago they won the Eurovision. Probably 5, 6, 7, 8 years ago.
1: Well, if you went right back, you'd go back to ABBA.
0: No. I'm talking about
1: recently.
0: Begging, when that came from. And then we've got Santana, of course, one of their most famous songs, and my favourite song from the Whitlams. So here we go, Begging.

0: Yeah, the Whitlams, and I will not go quietly. And I definitely won't be going quietly, Cass. I like a bit of noise. Turn it up to 11, I say. What about you? Are you going to be going quietly?
1: No, I'm going up to 11 too.
0: Turn it up to 11, just like the Spinal Tap boys. That's it. Yeah, won't go quietly. So, that was the Whitlams, I Will Not Go Quietly, Duffy song. Oyo Come Va by Santana, of course. And starting off with, I reckon, one of the best Eurovision winners, Beggin' by Maneskin. Apart from Waterloo, of course, which was
1: ABBA's
0: classic.
1: ABBA's classic.
0: From ABBA.
1: No, I really like Beggin' too.
0: Yeah, I think Beggin's a great song. All right, peeps. This is our 93.7 Edge FM Radiothon. This is the last day. It's finishing at 6. Me and Cass are on until 5. Then Lisa is coming in. We still have the big prizes to draw the winners. Right now, if you ring up and make a little donation or become a member, which $25 is it, $27, pretty cheap, and it's all tax deductible, is a Wheatley Lane bread voucher from Littleton Gardens Market Stall. We're always in the need for bread. If you ring up now, you can win that straight away.
1: And trying to break the 5,000 mark, we've got $4,722 have been raised during the Radiothon. Looking to get it to the 5,000 mark.
0: Wow.
1: Call in now on 6492 4202 to either make it a tax deductible donation, join as a supporter, full member, or a patron.
0: Yes, I can't believe we've gotten this so much so far. Just now, yeah, it's really good. And if we break the 5,000 barrier, at least it's going to be, oh my gosh. I don't think we'll see her ever as happy as when she's jumping around doing a little dance and singing a song here on the radio live. That's what we want. That's what we're going for. So we need to get that $5,000 barrier. Break it.
1: Remember, it's for your
0: people.
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0: Yeah,
1: this helps the radio station stay open, keep bringing you fantastic music, information, and all the local artists and characters around the area. 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Ring up now.
0: Absolutely. Okay, and now, of course, this is not music for the end of the world, although we will be back on air this week on Wednesday, 7 o'clock. I do have some little snippets to bring to people, Cass. I thought you might like, Cass, this limerick that I've come across. And do you like limericks?
1: I think everybody likes limericks.
0: I know Lisa likes limericks. Well, here's a limerick for Music for the End of the World. And it goes like this. We've reached a new kind of frontier. It's one where we all disappear. Because soon our whole race will leave hardly a trace. As if we were never here. That's a cracker. And that is what's happening, peeps. As you all know, Doomsters, that is the end result. Off the Seneca Cliff. Yes, it's just a question of when, really. Back onto the music because we are on our radiothon. What would you like to listen to, Cass?
1: I would like a little bit of Solomon or Pacific music.
0: Solomon or Pacifica. What a good idea. All right. Well, let's have a couple of... Jarrah Local?
1: Perfect.
0: One Tox?
1: Perfect.
0: Sweet. All right, maybe Jarboy? All excellent Solomon Island musicians. So we'll start off with Jarrah Local and Dakini Tangara.

0: Yes, that was One Talks with Ramakundi. And that was the English version, Cass.
1: Mm,
0: I might play
1: mix,
0: the original version done in Languages of the Solomons and Pidgin a little bit later. Anyway, that was Ramakundi by One Talks. And then we had Jar Boy, Love Yourself, which is another cover. And Jarra Local with Dakini Tangara. All three excellent Solomon musicians. And we are into our last few hours of the Radiothon here at 93.7 Edge FM, where we have reached $4,722. And we are going for the super record amount of $5,000. So we just need a few more people to call in and make some donations or become members. It's really easy and a worthwhile thing. And you can claim it on your tax too.
1: And that number to call into is 6492 4202. 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
0: Yeah. Thank you, dear people. Thank you for supporting us so well so far. Me and Cass will be here until 5 o'clock. Cass, is that correct? I think it's 5 o'clock. And then Lisa's coming on. And then we'll be having the I think they're going to announce the winners of the big prizes today. I'm not sure. Or maybe tomorrow.
1: Have to wait and
0: I'm
1: see.
0: Not sure. We'll have to wait and see. But if you call up and make a pledge or...
1: You go into the draw for the big prizes.
0: You go to the draw automatically. And you can still win that bread voucher that we have from the Littleton Gardens market stalls. That's on today. So you are able to ring up straight away and win that straight away.
1: And the main prizes are great. There's a large framed Peter Hannon whale photo worth about $650, a portable gas pizza oven worth about $450 from Barbecues Galore, a $400 flexi pass to Four Winds Concerts, exclusive to our photographic workshop with award-winning Dave Rogers, a hand-painted and ceramic fired bowl for your precious pet, valued at about $120. So lots of really great prizes,
0: yeah,
1: apart from just the pleasure of supporting a community radio.
0: That's right. Yes. So on the back of that little limerick that I was telling you, Cass, about us going off the cliff in our near-term human extinction, did you know that Friday 2 weeks ago, Sir David Attenborough celebrated his 100th birthday?
1: Yes, I saw that.
0: And he made a little video clip. Have you seen that?
1: No, I haven't seen his video clip.
0: Warning about irreversible and devastating runaway consequences of climate change. According to him, it will begin to manifest themselves in the 2030s and ending in the history of humankind, says David. In the 2030s, he says, the Amazon rainforest cut down until it can no longer produce enough moisture, degrades into a dry savanna, bringing catastrophic species loss and, of course, altering the global water cycle. While at the same time, the Arctic becomes ice-free in summer and the speed of global warming increases. Throughout the north, frozen soils thaw, releasing methane, of course, which is a greenhouse gas many times more potent than carbon dioxide, accelerating the rate of climate change or global warming drastically. And as the ocean continues to heat and become more acidic, coral reefs around the world die. They already are. Fish populations crash. Global food production enters a crisis as soils become exhausted by overuse. And, of course, don't forget the insect apocalypse. Pollinating insects disappear. So the sixth great extinction event is well underway, according to Sir David. I forget how many species are officially going extinct every day. But it's quite a lot. I mean, there are millions of species on the planet, obviously. Some of them are very small little insects. But
1: all play a very vital role.
0: All play a part in our web of life. Even flies. And if you take one out, it's like a Jenga. It's like a tower made out of Jenga blocks. You pull away enough of the ones down the bottom, the whole thing comes crashing down. So that's what we have to be aware of, peeps. All right, back to our radiothon, and we are playing more music. Now, Cass, here's a special thing. We do have turntables in the studio, and I'm going to attempt to play this record. It's a new record that I got for my birthday, although the actual record I have was printed in 1968. So I'm not sure if that's when it was first released, or maybe it was released in 1967 and this is the second stamping of it. Yes. But it's by Arla Guthrie, one of your favourites, Cass, I believe.
1: Absolutely.
0: Alice's Restaurant. And it's a classic song. And I got to say, it's quite funny. I mean, this is not a spoiling anything. How would you sum up the song, Cass? What is the song about? Do you know?
1: Well, I think it's a protest song, and I think it ridicules. It's about really ridiculing
0: our society. It tells a story.
1: Yeah, it tells a story.
0: And what's the basic, just break it down to a couple of sentences. What's the story?
1: Well, I think the break it down, what it means is his last statement where he says he's been arrested for littering and he goes to the draft and gets evaluated and he says, you know, you're questioning me to see, am I crazy enough to kill women?
0: He is not eligible to enlist in the military.
1: And they say, because you're a litterbug.
0: He was a litterbug. And we can't have any of those in the armed forces. Although, of course, America has just, I don't know if you're aware, Cass, raised the age that you can enlist in the military to 42 now. And if you have any drug charges, particularly marijuana, no problemo.
1: Oh, that's right. I heard them saying that.
0: We're not worried about that either. So you can still enlist. There you go. So they're changing the enlistment requirements. Gee, I wonder why that is. Okay. Let's have a go at trying to get Alice's Restaurant on, peeps. It's quite a long song. I think it goes for 17 minutes. So a good song to go make a cup of tea to. Let's have a look and see if we can get it going.

0: that's not working. I'll have to get Lisa in.
1: Go back to the dashboard.
0: Yes, yes. All right. I will try and get it up a little bit later. But anyway, instead of that, let's have some blues. How about a couple of live performances by Gary Moore doing another cover, Hey Joe. And the boys are back in town by Thin Lizzy. Let's have a go at these ones.

There ain't nobody gonna find me.

0: Yes, the boys are back in town. A live recording by Thin Lizzy. And before that, we had Gary Moore with Hey Joe. Another live recording. All right, people, some very exciting news because we have just cracked the $5,000 limit, Cass. Thank you. A very, very big thank you to the upholsterer of Brogo, who has donated $500, Cass.
1: Wow. That's fantastic.
0: Yeah. I know where I'll be taking my next lounge to. The upholsterer of Brogo. Thank you so much. And we've got a new member as well.
1: Oh, fantastic.
0: Jean Shard. She's signed up to be a new member. Welcome, Jean. Excellent. So our radiothon was looking pretty healthy. And
1: Still time to join, still time
0: yes,
1: to donate.
0: And Lisa, though, of course, will have to come in and sing a song as well. So she's looking forward to that too. Because I did say she would sing a song if we crack the 5,000 mark. Which we have, people. You still got time, though, to ring in, make a donation or become a member to get in the draw for the lovely prizes, which will be 6 o'clock is when it officially finishes. Of course, we've got the bread voucher that if you ring up now, you can grab that straight away and you will go in the draw for the major prizes that Cass elucidated on a little bit earlier. Now, is that a word?
1: I don't think elucidated is.
0: Okay. I think I've sorted out the turntable gremlin, Cass. So once again, peeps, I would like to put on Arlo Guthrie and Alice's Restaurant. So let's have a look and see if it works this time.

Ellis and the restaurant. But Ellis's restaurant is not the name of the restaurant, that's just the name of the song. And that's why I call the song Ellis's Restaurant.

Now it all started two Thanksgivings ago, it was on 2 years ago on Thanksgiving, when my friend and I went up to visit Alice at the restaurant. But Alice doesn't live in the restaurant, she lives in the church nearby the restaurant, in the bell tower, with her husband Ray and Fotch is a dog. And living in the bell tower like that, they got a lot of room downstairs where the pews used to be. And having all that room, seeing as how they took out all the pews, they decided that they didn't have to take out their garbage for a long time. We got up there, we found all the garbage in there, and we decided it'd be a friendly gesture for us to take the garbage down to the city dump. So we took the half a ton of garbage, put it in the back of a red VW microbus, took shovels and rakes and implements of destruction, and headed on toward the city dump. Well, we got there, and there's a big sign and a chain across the dump saying closed on Thanksgiving. And we had never heard of a dump closed on Thanksgiving before, and with tears in our eyes, we drove off into the sunset looking for another place to put the garbage. We didn't find one till we came to a side road, and off the side of the side road was another 15-foot cliff, and at the bottom of the cliff was another pile of garbage. And we decided that one big pile's better than two little piles, and rather than bring that one up, we decided to throw ours down. That's what we did. Drove back to the church, had a Thanksgiving dinner that couldn't be beat, went to sleep and didn't get up until the next morning when we got a phone call from Officer Obie. He said, "Kid, we found your name on an envelope at the bottom of a half a ton of garbage, and just wanted to know if you had any information about it." And I said, "Yes, sir, Officer Obie, cannot tell a lie. I put that envelope under that garbage." After speaking to Obie for about 45 minutes on the telephone, we finally arrived at the truth of the matter and said that we had to go down and pick up the garbage, and also had to go down and speak to him at the police officer station. So we got in the red VW microbus with the shovels and rakes and implements of destruction, headed on toward the police officer station. Now, friends, there was only one or two things that Obie could have done at the police station, and the first was that he could have given us a medal for being so brave and honest on the telephone, which wasn't very likely, and we didn't expect it. Another thing was that he could have bawled us out and told us never to be seen driving garbage around the vicinity again, which is what we expected. But when we got to the police officer station, there was a third possibility that we hadn't even counted upon, and we was both immediately arrested, handcuffed. And I said, "Obie, I don't think I can pick up the garbage with these handcuffs on." He said, "Shut up, kid. Get in the back of the patrol car." And that's what we did, sat in the back of the patrol car and drove to the, quote, scene of the crime, unquote. I want to tell you about the town of Stockbridge, Massachusetts, where this happened. Here they got three stop signs, two police officers and one police car, but when we got to the scene of the crime, there was five police officers and three police cars, being the biggest crime of the last 50 years, and everybody wanted to get in a newspaper story about it. And they was using up all kinds of cop equipment that they had hanging around the police officer station. They was taking plaster, tire, track, footprints, dog smelling prints, and they took 27 8x10 color glossy photographs with circles and arrows and a paragraph on the back of each one explaining what each one was to be used as evidence against us. Took pictures of the approach, the getaway, the northwest corner, the southwest corner, and that's not to mention the aerial photography. After the ordeal, we went back to the jail. Obie said he was gonna put us in the cell. Said, "Kid, I'm gonna put you in the cell. I want your wallet and your belt." And I said, "Obie, I can understand you want my wallet, so I don't have any money to spend in the cell, but what do you want my belt for?" And it said, "Kid, we don't want any hangings." Said, "Obie, did you think I was gonna hang myself for littering?" Obie said he was making sure, and friends, Obie was, because he took out the toilet seat so I couldn't hit myself over the head and drown. And he took out the toilet paper so I couldn't bend the bars, roll the toilet paper out the window, slide down the roll, and have an escape. Obie was making sure, and it was about 4 or 5 hours later that Alice, remember Alice? It's a song about Alice.
Alice came by and with a few nasty words to Obie on the side, bailed us out of jail. We went back to the church, had another Thanksgiving dinner that couldn't be beat, and didn't get up until the next morning when we all had to go to court. We walked in, sat down. Obie came in with a 27 8x10, covered glossy pictures with the circles and arrows and a paragraph on the back each one. Sat down. Man came in, said, "All rise." We all stood up, and Obie stood up with the 27 8x10, covered glossy pictures. And the judge walked in, sat down with the C&I dog, and he sat down. We sat down. Obie looked at the C&I dog. Then the 27 8x10 covered glossy pictures with the circles and arrows and a paragraph on the back of each one, and looked at the C.

one and began to cry, 'cause Obie came to the realization that it was a typical case of American blind justice, and there wasn't nothing he could do about it. And the judge wasn't gonna look at the 27 8x10 covered lawsuit pictures with the circles and arrows and a paragraph on the back, each one explaining what each one was to be used as evidence against us. And we was fined $50 and had to pick up the garbage in the snow, but that's not what I came to tell you about. Came to talk about the draft. You got a building down New York City, it's called Whitehall Street, where you walk in and you get injected, inspected, detected, infected, neglected, and selected. I went down to get my physical examination one day, and I walked in, I sat down, got good and drunk the night before, so I looked and felt my best when I went in that morning. 'Cause I wanted to look like the all-American kid from New York City. Man, I wanted to feel like I wanted to be the all-American kid from New York. And I walked in, sat down, I was hung down, brung down, hung up, and all kinds of mean, nasty, ugly things. And I walked in, I sat down, they gave me a piece of paper, said, "Kid, see the psychiatrist, room 604. And I went up there, I said, "Shrink, I want to kill. And I want to kill. Kill. I want to see blood and gore and guts and veins in my teeth. Eat dead, burnt bodies. I mean, kill. Kill. Kill. Kill." And I started jumping up and down, yelling, "Kill. Kill." And it started jumping up and down with me, and we was both jumping up and down, yelling, "Kill. Kill." And the sergeant came over, pinned the medal on me, set me down the hall, said, "You're our boy. Feel too good about it." Proceeded on down the hall, getting more injections, inspections, detections, neglect.

going through all kinds of mean, nasty, ugly things, and I was just having a tough time there, and they was inspecting, injecting every single part of me, and they was leaving no part untouched. Proceeded through, and I when finally came to see the very last man, I walked in, sat down after a whole big thing there, and I walked up and said, "What do you want?" He said, "Kid, we only got one question. Have you ever been arrested?" I proceeded to tell him the story of Alice's restaurant, Massacree, with full orchestration and five-part harmony and stuff like that, and then all the phenomena stopped me right there and said, "Kid, did you ever go to court?" I proceeded to tell him the story of the 27 8x10 colored glossy pictures with the circles and arrows and a paragraph on the back of each one that stopped me right there and said, "Kid, I want you to go over and sit down on that bench that says Group W. Now, kid,

And I walked over to the bench there, and there's his group W is where they put you. If you may not be moral enough to join the army after committing your special crime, and there was all kinds of mean, nasty, ugly-looking people on the bench. There's mother rapers, father stabbers, father rapers. All the rapers sitting right there on the bench next to me, and one, it was mean and nasty and ugly and horrible and crime-fighting guys are sitting there on the bench, and the meanest, ugliest, nastiest one, the meanest father raper of them all, was coming over to me, and he was mean and ugly and nasty and horrible and all kinds of things, and he sat down next to me and said, "Kid, what'd you get?" Said, "I didn't get nothing. I had to pay $50 and pick up the garbage." I said, "What were you arrested for, kid?" And I said, "Littering." And they all moved away from me on the bench there, and they carry eyeball and all kinds of mean, nasty things, till I said, "And creating a nuisance." And they all came back, shook my hand, and we had a great time.

the stem, father eight, and all kinds of groovy things that we was talking about on the bench. And everything was fine, we were smoking cigarettes and all kinds of things until the sergeant came over. Had some paper in his hand, held it up and said, kids, this piece of paper's got 47 words, 37 cents, it's 58 words. We want to know details of crime, time, crime, and that kind of thing. Got a time turn about the crime, want to know the rest of the officer's name, and that kind of thing. You got to say and talk for 45 minutes, and nobody understood a word that he said. But we had fun filling out the forms and playing with the pencils on the bench there. I filled out the massacre with the four-part harmony and wrote it down there just like it was, and everything was fine, and I put down a pencil and I turned over the piece of paper, and there on the other side, in the middle of the other side, away from everything else on the other side, in parentheses, capital letters, quotated, read the following words. Kid, you rehabilitated yourself. I went over to the sergeant and said, sergeant, you've got a lot of damn gall to ask me if I've rehabilitated myself. I mean, I'm sitting here on a bench. I mean, I'm sitting here on a Group W bench. Cause you wanna know if I'm moral enough to join the army, burn women, kids, houses, and villages after being a litter bug. He looked at me and said, kid, we don't like your kind. And we're gonna send your fingerprints off to Washington, and friends, somewhere in Washington, enshrined in some little folder, is a study in black and white of my fingerprints. And the only reason I'm singing you the song now is because you may know somebody in a similar situation. Or you may be in a similar situation. And if you're in a situation like that, there's only one thing you can do, is walk into the shrink wherever you are. Just walk in and say, shrink. You can get anything you want at Alice's restaurant and walk out. You know, if one person, just one person does it, they may think he's really sick and they won't take him. And if two people do it in harmony, they think they're both faggots and they won't take either of them. And if three people do it, can you imagine three people walking in, singing a bar, Alice's restaurant, and walking out? They may think it's an organization. And can you imagine 50 people a day? I said 50 people a day walking in, singing a bar, Alice's restaurant, and walking out. And friends, they may think it's a movement. And that's what it is, the Alice's Restaurant Anti-Massacre Movement. And all you gotta do to join is to sing it the next time it comes around on the guitar with feeling. So we'll wait till it comes around on the guitar here. Sing it when it does. Here it comes.

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One Ann Warren stuff, you gotta sing loud. 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I've been singing the song now for 25 minutes. I could sing it for another 25 minutes. I'm not proud. Or tired. So we'll wait till it comes around again. This time with four-part harmony and feeling. We're just waiting for it to come around is what we're doing.

0: Arlo Guthrie.
1: You've got to love Arlo Guthrie.
0: You've got to love Arlo, surely. Yes, and the record turntable works. Lovely. That's the first time I've played my new record there. And, of course, Alice's Restaurant is on side one, and it is all of side one. And then he's got a... I think he's got four or five songs on the second side.
1: Yeah, what's on the other side of it?
0: Chilling of the Evening, Ring Around Rocks Rosy Rag, Now and Then, I'm Going Home. That's a good one. The Motorcycle Song.
1: Oh, I was going to say, because that's my other favourite one, the Motorcycle Song.
0: I Don't Want a Pickle, I Just Want to Ride My Motorcycle, yeah. And Highway in the Wind. That's side two.
1: What a good album.
0: What a good album. It's a classic. It's a classic. All right. Dear listeners of 93.7 Edge FM, if you've just tuned in, you still have a couple hours left before 6 o'clock to ring in a donation or become a member. We have just cracked the $5,000 mark. Thank you to the upholsterer of Brogo, who rang in with a $500 donation. We've got some new members. Welcome, Gene. And lots of prizes to win.
1: So that number, just again, to ring up if you want to donate or join, is 6492-4202. And there's people there manning the phones ready to take your call.
0: Yes. Well, back to our radiothon. Oh, before we get back to the music, another little thing, Dales. Eco-feminists say that climate change and its associated repercussions will affect women more negatively than men. And they argue for a more holistic appreciation of the links between feminism and liberal environmentalism. Some other writers, Cass, are blaming the elite white Euro-Western men for high extraction activities, automobile use and high irrigation practices. And the researchers write that, and this is a quote, industrial modern fossil-fueled societies are founded on and structured by a worldview in which men have considered themselves to stand above nature and women with a boundless right to dominate, control and exploit. Well, that sort of nails it, really.
1: Yep, can't say more than that.
0: No. Just take a look around the world, peeps. Oh, and did you know, Cass, you know a tsunami, and normally what usually creates a tsunami?
1: Usually to do with the either an underwater volcano, an eruption underwater.
0: Or underwater
1: earthquakes. Plates. Yeah, earthquakes, that's not it.
0: Yes. Ah, activity, I thought you said
1: volcano.
0: Activity
1: under the water, volcanoes or earth plates.
0: Yes, that's most of the things. But did you know that last year there was a fjord-based tsunami?
1: Oh, no.
0: So, you know, the fjords are big, very high-sized, narrow channels up in Scandinavia, Norway, and in Alaska. So, and you don't hear about this, people. This is why it's important to keep our little beagle 93.7 Edge FM station alive, because you don't hear this news on the mainstream radio, or any of the mainstream media, really. But a fjord-based tsunami in Alaska last year was triggered by a massive landslide induced by climate change, because there's a lot of melting going on in there over in Alaska. And it was the second tallest tsunami on record at 481 metres.
1: Wow. Wow.
0: 481 metres.
1: Wow.
0: Imagine that rushing up a fjord.
1: Mm.
0: My gosh, 481, and that's the second largest. There's been a larger tsunami than that.
1: Mm. Massive.
0: Yes. And as we all know, permafrost and melt and glacier retreat is expected to worsen over the coming decades, of course. And the scientists say that these kinds of tsunamis generally produce waves that are taller than earthquake-caused tsunamis. I suppose because they're usually, like, fjords are narrow,
1: yeah.
0: So
1: yeah, you have that
0: the
1: source.
0: Sides push up the push up the height of it as well. But, yeah, I didn't even know they had tsunamis in Alaska. But it's because the ice is melting and falling off and plopping into the water. All right. Back to some music for our radiothon. What shall we do? Well, let's have a quick one from the Lemonheads because they are my one of my favourite bands, Cass. And this is maybe not so well known from the Lemonheads. Power Keepsie, which I think is just outside New York somewhere, down the East Coast in New Jersey. Power Keepsie, the Lemonheads.

0: One thing I got to do while I'm in Bega is go to the record store.
1: Bega has a record store?
0: Yeah, Sugar Sounds. They have thousands of vinyl records, CDs, tapes, DVDs and books. 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Plus, they buy collections.
1: I had no idea.
0: Yeah, it's just in Cup Street, upstairs at number 203. Go and say hello to Greg. He can find what you're looking for. And they're open Tuesdays to Saturday.
1: Okay, I will. Oh, wait, I'll come with you.
0: All right.
1: So what was the first vinyl record you ever bought anyway?
0: Monkey Grip, the EP by The Divinyl. Yeah, saw that doing last week.
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4: 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All right, some more music, Cass. I can see her nodding her head. 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
4: 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I Am Loving You and Incomplete and Insecure.

0: Yes, the ABBA Brothers, and that was Incomplete and Insecure. And before that was I and Love and You. And this is our 93.7 Edge FM Radiothon, finishing up today at 6 o'clock. It is now roughly 4:08, so you have just over 2 hours to ring in, pledge a donation, become a member, go in the draw for the big prizes, including a pizza oven, and claim it on your tax. All the while helping our little community radio here in the Bega Valley. It's the only one we got, people. We need to keep it alive. Because God help us if we just rely on the mainstream media, Cass. That's what I say. I mean, they play the songs you don't want to hear, and they tell you the news, which is just all propaganda anyway. Talking about some news, Cass. Did you know, as the sea level rises, you know the sea level is rising, and scientists have now concluded that New Orleans has to...
1: relocate, don't they?
0: Relocate. Yes. Because it's going to be all underwater, well, they say by, I think, 2100, but that's a very optimistic view. But also, did you know that Mexico City sinks at about 2 centimetres a month while the sea level rises? 2 centimetres a month.
1: 2 centimetres a month is a lot.
0: And the population of Mexico City, of course, it's a, what do they call it, a, not a super city, what do they call them? Anyway.
1: Mega city.
0: Over 10 million, 23 million.
1: Wow.
0: And it is witnessing now, you can see it... if you go on social media, you won't see it on the mainstream news, of course. But the infrastructure is buckling in real time, like roads are slanting, cracking.
1: Yeah, well, 2 centimetres is a lot.
0: 2 centimetres a year. Buildings are slumping irregularly. Pipes are snapping underground. And because Mexico City is built on huge ancient aquifers, and the soil and the water is shifting in those aquifers, going further underground. So basically it's existing on borrowed time, and yet the metro area of Mexico City is still growing by about 250,000 people each year. Wow. 250,000 people every year being added to Mexico City. So, yeah, that's why it's important to realise our reality, people, because we have to make decisions based on that reality, not on a delusion. Which is unfortunately what most of our political leaders and mainstream media are on. Okay, some more songs, Cass?
1: Sounds good. What have you got?
0: Oh, I've got a whole bunch of stuff. Well, how about let's go for a little change of pace. Django Reinhardt, Stefan Grappelli.
1: Perfect.
0: Can you tell people a little bit about Reinhardt and Grappelli? Because they may not know.
1: I'll have to do a little bit of research on them. I know what I know from having listened to...
0: And what is it that you know? That is what I'm interested in. Not what Wikipedia knows. I don't give a damn about that.
1: Well, apart from being fantastic musicians...
0: They are fantastic musicians.
1: Obviously, Django having... how many fingers is he missing? Is he missing two fingers?
0: He's missing two fingers. His left hand, which is his fret hand, which is the hand he uses for the... Yeah. Fingerboard on the guitar.
1: Yeah, and he's a fantastic, obviously fantastic blues jazz musician, and obviously Stefan Grappelli is a violinist.
0: And what sort of music would you say they play, Cass? Particularly Django. I mean, he's famous for...
1: What do you think? Is it sort of the old jazz?
0: Gypsy jazz.
1: Gypsy jazz.
0: That's what we call it. Because it's got that swing to it. Anyway, here's...
1: Swing jazz, I was going to say.
0: This is probably the... What do you call it? The preeminent song by Reinhardt Grappelli. It is Minor Swing.

0: Django Reinhardt, Stefan Grappelli with Minor Swing. And he only had his ring finger and his little finger, his pinky, were disfigured and paralyzed.
1: So he
0: I think it was a fire in his caravan.
1: Yeah.
0: So he could only really use his pointer finger and his middle finger.
1: Yeah, that's right, because obviously your thumb is holding the back of the guitar.
0: Yeah, your thumb's behind on the other side of the neck.
1: Two fingers to his chords. And that's what they say, that's where gypsy jazz came from, because he had to rework his style, and obviously did different kinds of chord changes and movements. Ah. And both French.
0: Both French. Course. He, of course, was Romani French, so he was like a French gypsy. Yeah, and that, their very famous album is the Hot Club of France. Hot Club of France.
1: Yeah.
0: Which is a great album. Okay. Let's hear a message from the legendary Matt Prio.
2: 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So we're having a radiothon. Yes, a radiothon in May, Monday the 11th to Sunday the 17th. 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See you there.
0: Thank you, Matt. Yes, it is our radiothon. It's on our last legs. And we've cracked the $5,000 barrier. Thank you to the upholsterer of Brogo with his most recent or donation. Her. Or her, I should say, the upholsterer. Did I say he did? Sorry. Okay, but back to some more music. And I think we'll go for a double again, Cass. Pete Drogue. Know anything about him?
1: Melbourne?
0: What did you say?
1: Melbourne. That comes up for me.
0: He's been to Melbourne. I'm not sure. As he's American, he may have visited Melbourne if he came over here for a holiday.
1: All right. Well, he wasn't the Pete Drogue I was thinking of.
0: Oh, I see. No.
1: Do tell me about Pete Drogue, the American.
0: Oh, well, he's quite a prolific songwriter. And he was in the, I think they're called the Butterflies, with a couple of other guys. I think I sing Sick of Myself. That's I can't remember. Anyway, he is quite a prolific songwriter. And Cass will busily look up some information about him.
1: Any interesting little tidbits I will share with you.
0: Well, there's a couple of his songs. So I Am Over You and Small Time Blues, Pete Drogue.

0: smile. Yes, that was Pete Rogue with Small Time Blues. And before that, So I Am Over You. 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And Cass has an important announcement she is going to read out for us.
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0: wait a
1: message.
0: Minute, then call back.
1: And as we said, some fantastic big prizes, large frame Peter Hannon whale photo worth about $650, a portable gas pizza oven worth $450 from Barbecues Galore, a $400 flexi pass to Four Winds 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
0: That's right. Yes. Call now. And it is 12 past four, so it is under 2 hours now because I'm pretty sure Lisa said it's finishing at 6 o'clock.
1: I think that's it. So you've got, an hour and three quarters.
0: So you're kind of ringing after 6 o'clock.
1: That's right. I'll just give you that number again just in case you're sitting by the radio now and you want to pick up the phone and call. It is 64924202.
0: Excellent. And of course, like Cass was saying, if you go to our, you can stream us. 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
1: Yep, that's right. In Australia, around the world,
0: yes.
1: Anywhere that you are.
0: We have friends listening in Europe.
1: Yep.
0: Over in the Solomon Islands, interstate, in Queensland, Victoria. Yeah. So people listening from all over the place. A quick update on temperature, Cass, and droughts. Now, the Palmer Drought Severity Index. What do you think that measures, Cass?
1: Does it measure
0: the severity of drought? Yes, it does. And it determined that April was the worst monthly drought for the lower 48 US states on record. And as the earth gets hotter, the Hajj pilgrimage is becoming increasingly hazardous. Last year they had quite a few people die from the heat. And also, the European Alps are facing an unseasonably dry period following a dry winter. Part of Ghana saw its highest minimum temperature for May, which was 27 degrees. That's the minimum.
2: Hey
0: and
2: there.
0: Oh, hey, Lisa.
2: 64924202.
0: 64924202.
1: Oh, okay.
2: Thank you.
0: Did I?
2: It's just up here.
0: Isn't that what Cass was saying?
1: Oh, that's all right. Well, so 64924202 or 02,
2: yes.
1: I think I've been saying.
2: Fantastic.
1: That is the radio.
0: That is the number. And you have under 2 hours because. Yes. But anyway, Lisa, you will be singing a song on air because I did promise everyone that you'd be made to 5,000. You would sing a little song.
2: You've just made a liar of yourself. That's not going to happen.
1: You can have all of the presentations.
0: Yes. So well done, everyone who has helped support us. It's terrific. South Africa had records broken. Madagascar had May heat records broken. Iran, Saudi Arabia, they all had heat records broken. Water shortages in India's largest state, or India's large state, Maharashtra, is a result from a lot of things, but among them is the voracious water appetite from sugarcane plantations.
1: Mm.
0: Coastal Queensland saw its warmest May night. And Bolivia and Paraguay also had record May temperatures as well. Because we all know global warming is real. In spite of everything Fox, the Murdoch media, says, it is real, people. Just look around you. I mean, this weather we've had the last month, Cass, it's the nicest weather we've had.
1: Oh, it's beautiful.
0: Much nicer than summer.
1: Very mild.
0: I mean, it gets a bit cooler at night time, but during the day it's beautiful in the sun.
1: Very mild.
0: All right. And talking about that, in the sun, I think we might play a Weezer song, Island in the Sun.

0: this, Everybody Talks by Neon Trees. And before that, we had Weezer with Island in the Sun. About just over 1.5 hours left to go, people, to ring up and pledge a donation or become a member. And Cass has another announcement to tell you.
1: Just another quick reminder. Obviously, you know it. The Radiothon is on, reminding you that you can support Edge FM and help us continue to bring great

0: Excellent. Thank you, Cass. Before we get back to some more music, here's something that, well, I doubt whether you would have heard of it, Cass, because it certainly wouldn't be on the mainstream media. Malaysia has reportedly begun cloud seeding in an attempt to generate precipitation for its drought-afflicted rice crops. Mm. Now, Malaysia's not a place where you think they have droughts.
1: No, you think tropical, don't you?
0: Mm.
1: Like more of a tropical climate?
0: Mm. But, yes, they are going to begin cloud seeding. And if there's anything we know about cloud seeding, it ain't going to turn out good, I don't think so. I mean, none of our stuff does. None of our people go, they think they're going to be saved by technology, even though technology has brought us to this point. Yes, I would think, I agree with this person. Geoengineering is humanity's Hail Mary attempt to maintain business as usual. So it used to be a fringe idea, cloud seeding. Cass, I remember, you know, when we were younger, used to hear about it, but it is rapidly becoming a reality. And heaps of startups are scrambling to make billions off it. One of them is Stardust Solutions.
1: Cute name.
0: Yeah, it's a cute name. Well, cute people. Israeli-American startup that recently emerged from the shadows with its plans to geoengineer the planet's atmosphere to shade the sun, thus cooling the planet. So, of course, it is led, no surprise here, by veterans of Israel's atomic energy sector. And backed by $75 million in venture capital, the company plans to monetize geoengineering. So to understand what Stardust is doing, one must understand the albedo effect, or how much sunlight a surface reflects. So a white T-shirt has a higher build albedo, Cass, while a black one, or a black road, for example, has a very low one. So by increasing the planet's albedo, we can reflect a tiny fraction of the sun's energy back out into space before it heats up the planet. Stratospheric aerosol injection, it's called, SAI. Of extremely small reflective particles can do this, mimicking the effects of a volcano. So don't you remember, Cass, back in 1991 when Mount Pinatubo erupted? It spat out millions of tons of sulfur into the upper atmosphere. And so that next year, the following year, global temperatures dropped by about half a degree globally. So to create a lasting shield, Stardust send up these particles into the stratosphere, which is roughly about 18 kilometres up, so nearly double the standard altitude of a standard commercial airliner. And this delivery requires a specialised fleet of high-altitude aircraft designed to operate in the thin, stable air above the clouds. And because there's no rain up there in that high, because it's way above the clouds, to wash the particles away, they can stay there suspended for 1 to 2 years, scientists say. Once released, a natural atmospheric conveyor belt known as the Brewer-Dobson circulation slowly spreads the particles around the entire globe. Stardust Solutions plans to use engineered amorphous silica, which is non-crystalline sand, Cass, and calcium carbonate. And these particles are 125 times smaller than a grain of sand. So they're like nanoplastic. That's what they are. The company hopes, and this is in their booklet they've given to the press, that these particles will be safe and efficient. Though they have kept the formula secret behind non-disclosure agreements until very recently. So what could go wrong, Cass? What could go wrong? All right.
1: Have you got a song about rain?
0: No.
1: No.
0: No, I don't. But the next big best thing. Not rain, but wine. And I know you love this song, Cass, Joni Mitchell. And I got to say, I think it's my favourite Joni Mitchell song of all time. And it is A Case of You.

0: Nights in White Satin by the Moody Blues. And that song goes out to Dervish because I know the Moody Blues are his favourite band. I hope he's recovering well after his little trip to hospital. So this is for the Big D. You're listening to 93.7 Edge FM here in the lovely Bega Valley, where the time is now 4:38. So 22 minutes, and then Lisa will be coming on air to wrap up our big radiothon that we've been doing all week, where you still have 1.5 hours, well, just under 1.5 hours to ring in, make a pledge for a donation, or become a member to go into the draw for the big prizes. And the number is 6492-4202. That's the number. And if you've forgotten it, just go, if you've got the internet, Google 93.7 Edge FM. Go to our website. The number will be there as well. Cass, what do you know about AI data centres?
1: Oh, I know they use an incredible amount of water for cooling.
0: Yes, and that is the main thing we need to know about them. Have you used AI?
1: I think every time you, if you use just a mobile phone nowadays, I think whether you like it or not, AI is
0: really
1: churning through that. Yeah, you know how even when you do your search on your,
0: if you do a Google search or something and it comes up and it's got the AI ones that it's picked out first.
1: And I'm sure AI is constantly,
0: but that's just a search
1: working
0: engine
1: working in the background.
0: But you haven't used it for
1: only once
0: doing things.
1: Only once. I must say, I am a little sort of.
0: Because I haven't, so I have no idea.
1: Not scared of it. I'm just
0: hesitant.
1: Tentative.
0: Tentative. Good word.
1: Hesitant about using it.
0: Yeah. Well, interestingly, because there's a proposed AI data center in Utah. So this proposed Stratus data center, they're calling it, in Utah's Box Elder County, represents a staggering leap in industrial scale, with the developers planning a facility that requires 9 gigawatts of electricity. Now, if you don't know what a gigawatt of electricity is, it's huge. That's more than twice the power currently used by the entire state of Utah.
1: Wow.
0: So twice the all of Utah's power for one AI data center. Beyond its energy consumption, of course, the project's expected to generate 7 to 8 gigawatts of waste heat, creating a combined thermal load of 16 gigawatts. Of course, we know not only do they consume enormous amounts of power, they need enormous quantities of water, fresh water.
1: For cooling.
0: For cooling, yeah. So to put this in perspective, Utah State University's physicist Robert Davies calculates that the daily energy output is equivalent to detonating 23 atomic bombs.
1: Yeah, that's phenomenal, isn't it?
0: Every day. So this immense heat will be concentrated within the Hansel Valley in Utah, which is a desert basin. And, of course, desert basins naturally trap air, so it's potentially transforming it, the local climate, into an unprecedented heat island. I mean, you're building them in desert locations where there's a lack of fresh water and it's hot already.
1: Oh, I wonder if they've thought about like building them in colder areas, if that external cold. I know it does. I know that you still have to run water through different systems or whatever, but whether or not if
0: you think they'd do it somewhere where they have ice and snow.
1: Yeah. Then at least you'd think from the external point you'd be doing some cooling free.
0: True. I don't know.
1: Although
0: the environmental implications, of course, are particularly alarming for a region already grappling, and this is over in Utah, with the shrinking Great Salt Lake, that's getting smaller and smaller, Colorado River, toxic dust, and ecologists warn that the facility could raise local daytime temperatures by 5 degrees Fahrenheit and spike nighttime temperatures by as much as 28 degrees. So, I mean, those some drastic shifts like that would fundamentally alter the soil composition, the wildlife behaviour, and the water demand in an already fragile ecosystem. So this project, the Stratus it's called, the Stratus Project, highlights a growing tension between the digital infrastructure required for AI and the physical limits of the environments that host them. All right. And, of course, I think our learned leaders have signed us up to put our hand up to the American billionaires, oh, yes, we'll take a few AI centres. Give us a data centre, please. Because we have so much fresh water in Australia, don't we? That's why it's such a green continent. Yeah. Okay, so more music. I'm getting the wind up from Cass. What are we going to do? Well, in respect for our leaders who sign us up to these ridiculous things, I mean, we're assisting Israel in committing genocide. We're building AI data centres in a country that is notoriously short fresh water. Yes, I think I might play Zombie because they're all walking around like zombies, in my opinion. Here's Zombie by Jamie T.

0: Yes, Black Horse and the Cherry Tree by Katie Tunstall. And before that,
1: so cool,
0: we had Zombie by Jamie T. Yeah, it's a great song that Katie comes. Katie,
1: that's just one. That's her just doing just loopers
0: with the looper.
1: So clever.
0: Yes, so clever. Very good. Well, people, it is 10 to 5. Lucy Goosey. Lisa will be here soon. And we have just over 1 hour left. We have gone to unparalleled heights, over $5,000 so far. We've got new members, but we can always do better. You can still join up as a supporter, $25, full member, $40, or a patron, $60. Oh, GST, $66. Or you can make a tax-deductible donation of whatever you can afford because we are a registered charity. So if you call now on 64924202 and you could win great prize. You could, if you do it now, you can win in 9 minutes the bread voucher from Bega Markets, but you will also go into the draw for the main prizes, which will be drawn a little bit later. I'm not sure when Lisa's planning on doing it, but it will be sooner rather than later. Okay, well, we've only got 8 minutes left, Cass. So, what music are we going to play? Well, I know... Maybe we should do a little bit of country. Oh, we will be doing it soon. Lisa is just coming into the studio now.
2: Yes.
0: Do you have any message you want to tell people, Lisa?
2: Yeah, you're giving a prize away.
0: Oh,
1: going
0: yes.
1: Going to
0: the
1: draw
0: voucher.
1: The bread voucher prize.
2: Bread and pastry.
0: Bread and pastry.
1: And they are very nice, I must say.
0: Yeah. They are very nice. It's very nice bread.
2: Yes.
0: So we have to put
2: people,
0: the names are in.
2: I know. Great, thank you.
0: And
2: we're
0: going to put them in the hat. And Lisa will pull the winner out.
2: Actually, I'm going to ask Cass.
1: I will pull the winner out.
0: Cass will pull the winner out.
2: Okay, this is for the Wheatley Lane.
0: The Wheatley Lane bread voucher, $20 bread voucher from Littleton Gardens Market Stall. And Cass will be pulling the name out right now.
1: And the winner is
2: Jean Shad.
0: Jean Shad, our newest member.
1: Fantastic.
0: Thank you, Jean. Now,
1: Jean.
0: How do they go about collecting their prizes, Lisa?
2: Because I don't. Calling them to let them know.
0: Lisa will give you a call, Jean, to let you know you've won the prize in case you're not listening now, which I'm sure you are. Oh, she'll be listening. Yes. Our listeners are a loyal lot. All right. Well, we have 6 minutes left. Lisa will be taking us on our journey, on our last hour of the Radiothon, Lisa.
2: Yes, and my special guest has arrived.
0: All right. And she has a special guest as well. Oh,
3: thank you. My special guest has arrived. And my special guest for the last hour of the Edge FM Radiothon is a local raconteur and sports writer, Oscar Madison.
0: Wow. That'll be fun.
3: Do you know Oscar Madison, Chris?
0: No, I don't, Lisa.
3: Have you ever seen The Odd Couple?
0: Yes, I love The Odd Couple.
3: Well, you know The Slob.
0: Oh, yeah, Felix.
3: No,
0: Oscar
3: Madison.
0: Oscar. Yes.
3: He'll be joining me for an hour.
0: Excellent. He was always my favourite one on The Odd Couple,
2: I've
0: got to say.
2: I'll send him in to
0: say. Oh. All right, so thanks for joining us, peeps. And remember, tune in Wednesday, 7 o'clock till 8 for Music for the End of the World. We'll be back. But thank you to all our lovely listeners who have rung in and donated or become members in this last week. Thank you so much.
2: It's been amazing.
0: I think we've done really well, Lisa.
2: I think we did very well.
0: Lisa has a smile on her face, so we've done well.
2: All the people of the valley.
0: Yeah.
1: Yep, fantastic.
0: Excellent work. All right, and we will go out with the last song, and I've played it before, particularly now with the... what's happening over the Middle East? Gasoline. little bit of Celtic punk by Enter the Haggis. See you on Wednesday nights, listeners.

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6: Yes,
9: Gary, Matt
6: people.
9: Brio here, just reminding our listeners
6: Matt,
9: that we need your support.
6: Where did he
9: so
6: come
9: we're
6: from?
9: Having a radiothon. Yes, a radiothon in May, Monday the 11th to Sunday the 17th.
6: That's right, and it's Sunday the 17th. And you know what that means? That means it's the last day of the radiothon. And for the last day and the last hour, it finishes at 6 o'clock. For the last hour, I, Lisa, your DJ for the last hour, have invited a very, very special guest. So you will all be, you will all know the name of this man. He is a very important local identity, a raconteur, a world famous sports writer. He's hard to get hold of, mainly because he can never find the phone when you call. His name is Oscar Madison, and he is my guest this evening. Welcome, Oscar.
10: Thank you very much, Lisa. It's great to be here.
6: It's fabulous that you found the time to leave the pub and come here. Thank you so much.
10: I was doing some research on your local Australian Rules Football League to take back for my show in the States, and thought I'd drop by.
6: Yeah, great. And which pub were you at?
10: It started at the top pub, went to the bottom pub, but I found it was closed. I have been to the Commercial, the Grand, there's one in Bermagui, Cabargo. Yeah.
6: You've been getting around,
10: Oscar. You have to narrow the field down a little.
6: It's been great that you've been able to do so much research in such little time.
10: Thank you.
6: Now, I love your work. I've loved your work for a long time. And it's great. I love interviewing people, so I'm really looking forward to this chat.
10: Sure.
6: Now, I like to interview people pretty deeply, you know. I like to go deep. So I hope you don't mind some of the questions I ask you.
10: Go ahead, and I'm an open book.
6: Okay. So who are you working for at the moment?
10: I'm doing some stuff for The Post, We're FM, which is a new radio show out in New York. It sends a lot of my stuff internationally. I'm calling some baseball games. I'm writing for The Post. I said that in The Times and The Washington Catholic Bugle.
6: The Catholic Bugle, that sounds like a real masthead, that one.
10: It is a masthead, a very deep focus on sports, which is, of course, my field. Yeah.
6: Yeah. So how long have you been sports writing?
10: I've been sports writing, about 14 years now. I was a footballer, but an injury forced me out of the game. Mm-hmm. So I found I could write about it, and I had a lot of contacts, and here we are. I can turn a phrase, as they say.
6: That's very important, isn't it, in your line of work?
10: Sure.
6: Can I ask you, Oscar, now you're very busy and a sports writer's always out and about visiting sports games, of course.
10: Sure.
6: Are you married or are you single? Our lady listeners would like to know.
10: Well, I am actually single, been living alone in my eight-room apartment in New York for 6 months now, so I have untied the knot, as they say. So play in the field.
6: Okay.
10: Yeah.
6: Now, you said an eight-room apartment in New York.
10: Sure.
6: That is huge, Oscar.
10: It is big.
6: The phone started to ring hot with women wanting to know your number. So
10: I'll see you in the bar after the show.
6: So, Oscar, I do want to ask more about your living situation, but I was wondering if you could... if you could do me a really big favour, and as with your profession and everything and as a professional, I thought you might be able to read out our radiothon message for our people listening for the very last hour that we are on air doing the radiothon.
10: Okay. 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Back to you, Lisa.
6: Thank you. Thank you so much. That was beautifully done. Thank you very much. Now, I believe a very close friend of yours, Mr. Jamie Forbes, is going to join us a bit later.
10: Sure. But Great guy.
6: Yeah, he is, yeah. I just have a little tune to play for us. In the meantime, I hope you like this one, Oscar.

0: Did you like that tune, Oscar?
1: That's a hip little number. It's got a real swing to it.
0: I thought you might like that.
1: I imagine myself walking down the streets of New York.
0: Yeah.
1: Yeah.
0: It's got that feel to it.
1: It sure does.
0: So tell me a little bit more about your living situation. You live in this fabulous apartment.
1: All alone.
0: You're single.
1: Single. Ready to mingle, as they say.
0: Some do.
1: I'm currently living with a close friend of mine who's... and this speaks a lot to the kind of guy I am, is going through some marital difficulties.
0: Right.
1: My friend Felix has moved in with me,
0: Is that it? Not Felix Unger, the newsreader?
1: It's Felix Unger, the newswriter.
0: Newswriter.
1: Mm-hmm.
0: Sorry.
1: Yeah.
0: Yeah.
1: That's all right.
0: Wow. Okay.
1: You may wonder where he gets his ideas.
0: Oh. So how's that going?
1: It's, well, Lisa... Well, Lisa, it's tricky, you know, when you have someone somewhere that you're, you get used to it, you get used to 8 big empty rooms.
0: Yeah.
1: And a friend moves in and they have certain habits, certain ways about them that, but, you know, I'm very good about it. I'm very freewheeling and, we'll see how it goes.
0: Okay.
1: Yeah.
0: So he's going to live with you indefinitely, or?
1: I give him another 30 seconds or so. That's a joke, Felix, if you're listening.
0: What are some of the issues that you're finding? Is it because you've had a routine and you've been not having to consider others for a while, or?
1: There are certain things that are important to him that don't strike me as that important. Like my fridge is broken. It's been broken for 3 weeks. I'll get around to fixing it.
0: Right.
1: I ain't going to pay some schmo to come around and fix it. I can fix it myself.
0: Okay.
1: But Felix, you know, that's not the sort of thing that sits well with him. He likes vacuuming. I don't like vacuuming. I find it distracting. I never liked the original colors of my carpets anyway, so I like what they've become. To me, the floor is a wardrobe, those sorts of things, you know, normal person things. These are things that Felix,
0: So he's not comfortable with that. So what, he's changing that?
1: Well, the other day I walked into the kitchen and I found him on his hands and knees scrubbing the floor and moaning footprints.
0: Oh.
1: And they were my feet prints. You know, I have feet and they leave prints. I don't know what he wants me to do. Climb across the cabinets. I mean, this guy is really starting to test me. It's a good thing that we're very close personal contacts and have been since the Army, so.
0: Oh, you were in the Army together?
1: Yeah, sure were. Career, yeah.
0: Oh, really?
1: Mm-hmm.
0: So do you socialize together? Or do you share cooking duties? Do you?
1: Felix cooks.
0: Right.
1: And cleans. Right. Cleans and cooks and cooks and cleans and talks and cooks and cleans. We have a Friday night poker game.
0: Oh, yeah.
1: Yeah, my buddies come around, Speed and my friend Murray, the policeman, so that we're socializing. I am thinking of talking to these girls that live upstairs, these English girls.
0: Right.
1: Yeah.
0: And inviting them down, or?
1: I think we're gonna have a double date. Felix says he's gonna cook, so I don't see that anything could possibly go hilariously wrong with that.
0: So it would be like a double date dinner party kind of thing.
1: Sure, double date dinner party.
0: In your apartment.
1: Whatever happens, happens. You know, it's 1965. It's a flowing time. Love is in the air, as they say.
0: Love is in the air, or as Henry Mancini might say, the moon.
1: In a kind of river.
0: In a kind of river.

Yes, folks, don't forget, while you're drifting along with the beautiful sounds of Henry Mancini's Moon, it's a bit like a river, please call 6492-4202 and help us finish out and round out the Radiothon in a beautiful way.

0: Yes, I remember that track from the beautiful film Breakfast at Tiffany's, Oscar. Now, that was set in New York, wasn't it?
1: It sure was, yeah. Yeah, it was a very good film. Came out about 2 years ago, I think.
0: Yeah. In 63.
1: Yeah, that's right, yeah.
0: Okay, great. So tell me a little bit more about this double date dinner party. Are you excited about it?
1: I'm very excited, very excited. As I think I mentioned earlier, I can't see that anything could possibly go hilariously wrong. Felix is in a lot of emotional turmoil at the moment. Mm-hmm. But I think this is the thing that'll fix him right up.
0: Right. Okay. And what do you know what's on the menu for the evening?
1: London broil.
0: Oh, that sounds delicious.
1: Well, they're English girls, so, delicious. You know, I think it's a traditional English.
0: That they'll love it. I'm sure they'll love it.
1: Yeah.
0: Yeah. And will there be alcohol involved?
1: Oh, there'll be a lot of cocktails, I think.
0: Great. Are you making
1: I have everything, and what I don't have, I mix up in the medicine cabinet.
0: Right. Okay. Well, fabulous. And what would be the best outcome of this dinner, do you think?
1: Well, I'm not the kind of guy that would kiss and tell, but I hope I will have something to kiss and tell about.
0: Okay. Well, you could get back to us. We'd love to keep up with your antics.
1: Sure.
0: And so now I believe we've invited Jamie Forbes, your offsider and promoter, your contact here in Australia, into the studio as well. Thank you for joining us, Jamie. Now, Jamie, you've got an event coming up you'd like to tell us about.
1: Yes, I have. Hi, it's great to be here.
0: It's great to see you again. We've
1: I'm just going to go and have a cigar out in the balcony.
0: Thanks, Oscar.
1: All right, Oscar, don't wander too far. All right, Jamie. yes, Lisa?
0: Yep.
1: We're doing a play called The Odd Couple.
0: Yeah.
1: Co-production between Spectrum Theatre Group and Theatre On Set, our first co-production. It's coming up at the Twyford Theatre. We're opening on the 28th of May, and it's going to come and go very quickly. So this isn't the usual routine that companies do around here, which is one weekend, then the next weekend. This is, we're opening on Thursday, I think it's the 28th. Then we've got a matinee on Friday at 1 o'clock. An evening show on Friday at 7 o'clock, then another matinee on Saturday, and then a show on Saturday night, and that's it. We pull the set down and leave the venue as quickly as we can.
0: Okay.
1: It's
0: really soon.
1: It is really soon. Mm. It's a good thing I've got all my lines down, and we've all got our lines down.
0: Yes?
1: Yes.
0: Excellent. And tell me a little bit about the cast of...
1: The cast, we've got...
0: got Oscar here.
1: I'm playing Oscar. That's right,
0: you
1: listeners.
0: Could have
1: it's trickery.
0: Me.
1: It's trickery. I'm playing Oscar. John Fraser is playing Felix. And I met... I was doing the Figments Talking Heads show last weekend. On Saturday, by the way, I remember this story, and someone came up to me and said, are you going to do The Odd Couple? A mate of his had a couple of kids and had called them Oscar and Felix.
0: Really?
1: Never knowing that anything about The Odd Couple. So I had to drop that in.
0: Oh, no. Really?
1: It's really true.
0: I thought that was really cute.
1: David Willis is playing Speed. Jackson Fisher is playing Murray. These are my friends, my poker buddies. Chris Warren is playing Vinny, and the Pigeon Sisters, the lovely ladies that live upstairs and are coming...
0: Pigeon Sisters.
1: ..coming to a dinner party. That's Belinda, B. Rosie.
0: Oh,
1: and
0: I know
1: Belinda. Jodie Stevens.
0: Oh, right.
1: Yes.
0: Yeah. They're lovely women. Lovely local
1: they
0: girls.
1: They are lovely. Lovely local girls.
0: Fantastic. And of course,

0: start selling. Yep. But please come along, and this is a brilliant show and a beautiful space. That theatre is magnificent. We love working there.
1: Who's presenting it? Two of our fabulous local theatre companies.
0: Yes,
1: yeah?
0: Spectrum Theatre Group and Beegers Theatre Onset are working together to do this one. Yeah,
1: and of course it is based on. Well, the TV series was based on this play, which is a Neil Simon play.
0: This is the original Neil Simon
1: very famous
0: hit play.
1: Yeah, very famous,
0: his most well known work.
1: Yeah. What are some of the other plays he wrote?
0: Barefoot in the Park.
1: Oh, yes.
0: Laughter on the 22nd Floor. I think.
1: New York.
0: Biloxi Blues, a lot of these New York plays. And the great thing about this is that New York Jewish humour, which is so fun to do. It feels like you're actually in a classic 60s sitcom.
1: So are you all using accents?
0: We're all using accents.
1: Oh, great. Yeah. Is there anyone saying, forget about it?
0: I get to say, I've always wanted to say this in a play.
1: Yep.
0: What are you, some kind of wise guy?
1: They actually say that.
0: It's really worth it. And everything's, say, why don't you get me a cup of coffee? Say, you know, it's like, get to say before it's ended.
1: That's so cute.
0: It's beautiful and it's so beautifully written. And it's still not entirely politically correct, which is why we're setting it in its native 1965.
1: Yeah. So people need to remember that.
0: Yeah.
1: And
0: it's of its time.
1: Yeah.
0: It's not offensive. It's just that it is of its time, which is also what's good about it. It's a time capsule.
1: It's good to see how far we've come, really, probably.
0: Absolutely.
1: Yeah.
0: Yeah. And then it's 65, but it's still so funny. I mean, there's so far where the rehearsals have been going very well, but they're still dissolving into laughter a lot of the times.
1: Great.
0: Just because some of the lines still hit you as so funny. And it's got a couple of my lines in this play. I'm a big fan of the movie with Walter Matthau and Jack Lemmon. And it's got some of those lines are my favourite lines of all time.
1: You got some you can share?
0: I don't know.
1: Do you think it's a spoiler?
0: The one that springs to mind is so good. You have to come in and.
1: Okay.
0: Yeah.
1: All right.
0: It's about the notes on the pillow that Felix leaves Oscar. I don't want to ruin the payoff.
1: Okay.
0: But it's very funny.
1: So Walter Matthau and Jack Lemmon were in the movie.
0: Yes, and Walter Matthau had originated the part on stage on Broadway. And
1: okay. And then for the TV series, was it Jack Klugman?
0: It was Jack Klugman and Tony Randall.
1: Yeah, who looks very much like, I imagine Felix would look.
0: Yeah, absolutely.
1: Yeah.
0: And not that long ago, Matthew Perry was in a sort of a modern version with Thomas Lennon.
1: So was Matthew the sports writer?
0: He was Oscar,
1: yeah. Okay.
0: So he sort of went from that Chandler on Friends persona, kind of went quite well to the Oscar.
1: Mm-hmm.
0: Yeah, and it wasn't bad. I watched it. It didn't last, but it was still pretty funny, yeah.
1: I know. I met someone today who said they watched it, like, religiously on TV and seek it out still.
0: Yeah, it's still, it ran for a very long time.
1: Right, on Broadway or the TV series.
0: But also the Broadway production, and it's come back many times. I'm working a lot from a version with Nathan Lane and David Paymer, a recorded version, which is really good.
1: Mm-hmm. So you get to listen to it?
0: Yeah, there's
1: fantastic.
0: A version by the LA Theatre Works from the, I think, 1999, which is very good. Recently it was done here in Australia with Shane Jacobson and that other guy.
1: Right.
0: Sean McAuliffe and Francis Greenslade did it a few years ago.
1: Okay. Oh, wow,
0: it's a perennial,
1: back.
0: Yeah.
1: Right, yeah.
0: It shows how good the writing is, I think.
1: Yeah, so it must be really nice to do a play that's so well written, actually.
0: It is.
1: And I wanted to ask you, actually, speaking of plays, well-written plays, we've touched on this before. I would very much like to present a radio play.
0: Well?
1: On Edge FM.
0: Yes.
1: What do you reckon?
0: Well, I've got

0: Something in mind, actually.
1: Have you?
0: Yes.
1: Now, I heard another rumour recently. Well, not another. I heard a rumour recently that you were writing a musical.
0: Have written, yes. Yes.
1: And anything
0: with
1: you
0: Nick
1: can...
0: With Nick Keeling.
1: Right. He's busy at the moment, isn't he?
0: He's always busy.
1: Because Nick Keeling is a local musician, many of you will know, and also he is the director and conductor of the Bega All Ages Development Band as well.
0: He runs the Maroombula School of Music.
1: The Maroombula School of Music, and that band, which is known as the Bad Band, members and a whole lot of other members, along with under the directorship of David Hewitt, are rehearsing a couple of pieces, one by Jeffrey Badger and one by Nick Keeling, to be performed at the Spring Festival in November. So we're all rehearsing, and there's a cast of thousands, it feels like, in that. So, yeah, they're
0: and
1: busy.
0: Pieces from the new musical.
1: Is it? Oh, that's very exciting.
0: It's called The Song... What he's done is called The Songcrafters Suite. The musical is called The Songcrafters. These are from the songs we've been working on. He's written all the music and I've been writing the lyrics.
1: Great.
0: And,
1: so is this a local story told in the musical, or is it an ever kind of like a universal kind
0: it's
1: of thing?
0: It's set in a town that's very much like Bega, but then the plot takes the characters to the centre of all known reality.
1: So it's about quantum physics?
0: It is. It's about quantum physics. It's about the creation of the universe. It's about everything. It's a journey to find the meaning of everything.
1: Now, people in Radioland, if you'd like to continue, we can let you know about this great thing that you can experience and learn about into the future if we can get your support to stay on the air and keep Edge running for another year or two. We really want to purchase an outside broadcasting unit so we could even go to a play and broadcast it. 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We could come to your school event and broadcast from it. All of these things. Plus, it's an endless battle to keep up with all of our rising costs like rent, maintain all our equipment. So don't forget us. And there's a tax deductible arrangement we have now. So you can give us money instead of the tax office before the end of the financial year. Call us on 6492 4202. Please, so I don't have to keep interrupting Jamie. Back to you, Jamie.
0: What?
1: So I was going to ask you about musical. Oh, I heard about another musical recently called The Something of Uncle Walter, which was written by Pete Wilde and...
0: Oh, yes, that was done some years ago, I think.
1: I think Onset did it or something.
0: Yeah, I think it was Onset, yeah.
1: Yeah, but there's no photographs and things because they were in this hospital here at the Old Big Hospital.
0: Oh, really?
1: When it
0: burnt. I didn't know that, that part of it.
1: Yeah, I found out recently. That's why there's not much around.
0: Oh, okay. The Legacy of Uncle Walter?
1: Perhaps
0: I think
1: that's
0: it was called,
1: it.
0: Yeah.
1: So I love a musical, so I'm very excited. So I hope that you keep coming on and telling us about how it's going
0: winter,
1: when it's happening.
0: Winter next year, so this time next year it will be being produced is what we're aiming for.
1: Yeah.
0: Before then, Onset has got a season of short plays by local writers called Homegrown.
1: Oh, yes, I heard about it. Well, we promoted it a little bit, I think, where people sent you their 10-minute ideas.
0: We've got our list now, and we'll be working with the writers as soon as the Odd Couple finishes, starting to work with the writers to develop. And we are hoping for new directors to come forward. There'll be an ensemble of actors.
1: Yeah.
0: There's some really good stuff there.
1: Yeah. Great. And tell me about directors. Is that something that there are lots of people wanting to do, or is it difficult to find people who are interested in doing that?
0: Not enough people want to do it.
1: It's an interesting
0: concept.
1: We
0: can find our actors, but we would love to develop more directors, and you don't have to have had any experience. We've got experienced directors, dramaturgs that can help you get into this position. Eva Mills directed Summer of the 17th Doll last year, and she'd never directed before, and loved the experience. We would really love more people to put their hand up to direct, and because this is a company that's a lot about sharing experience. So we love having actors that have been acting for years, working with people that have never done it before. Liz Estrada was a cast of a lot of people that had never done it before and said it was like among the best experiences of their lives. So
1: community theatre is very special, I think.
0: It's very special.
1: But thinking about directing, yeah, instead, because as soon as you say, oh, have you done any theatre, you think, oh, I haven't acted. No, I haven't. But it's like so much more than that. There's the lighting, the design, the costumes. But directing, people out there in Radioland, have a think about becoming a director just for a moment.
0: Absolutely.
1: See how you like
0: think
1: it.
0: Think of it right now.
1: You might be the next David Mamet.
0: You could be. He was a writer, though. He's a writer, though, isn't he? Maybe he directs. I don't know.
1: This is another one of these segues into, well, you know, Aunt Jamie, I just want to hold your hand. Now, you did choose these songs for us today. It wasn't Oscar, it was you. So, Moon River.
0: Through the eyes of Oscar.
1: Okay, because I wanted to ask you, because Moon River is one of my favourite songs. It's a very kind of old-fashioned song, isn't it? So it's the thing is, oh, my mum and dad, my grandmother would like that, whatever. But it is a very beautiful song.
0: And evocative. Yeah.
1: Very evocative. And if you haven't seen Breakfast in Tiffany's, what's wrong with you? Come on.
0: What is wrong with you? I haven't seen it. What is wrong with me?
1: You have not seen it.
0: No, I've read the book.
1: It.
0: Or the novella.
1: And it was Truman Capote, right?
0: It was Truman Capote.
1: So you haven't seen Breakfast at Tiffany's?
0: It's just one of those ones that slipped by. I will.
1: Right. Oh, please. Could you write a movie review for that?
0: Sure, I could.
1: That would be great.
0: It probably needs a little help it can get.
1: So tell me why you chose I Want to Hold Your Hand.
0: Because I think that Oscar was going to say, I like this new band. They're a little known band. Sort of long-haired guys from Liverpool. Lovable lads. I heard this song at the radio the other day and I thought, you know, these Beatles could go places.

0: One thing I got to do while I'm in Bega is go to the record store.
1: Bega has a record store?
0: Yeah, Sugar Sounds. They have thousands of vinyl records, CDs, tapes, DVDs and books. They even have turntables and sound equipment. Plus, they buy collections.
1: I had no idea.
0: Yeah, it's just in Cup Street, upstairs at number 203. Go and say hello to Greg. He can find what you're looking for. And they're open Tuesdays to Saturday.
1: Okay, I will. Oh, wait, I'll come with you.
0: All right.
1: So what was the first vinyl record you ever bought anyway?
0: Monkey Grip, the EP by The Divinyl. Yeah, saw that again last week. Thinking of buying it.
2: Thank you to our sponsors, Sugar Sounds Vinyl. And yes, you did recognise the voice. It's the Jamie Forbes show today.
0: What brilliant acting that was.
2: That was so brilliant. It's just like being there.
0: Yeah.
2: So, of course, you and Becky did that together.
0: We
2: so
0: did.
2: You act together a little bit, don't you? You often appear in the same productions, do you?
0: Yes, yeah, we do, much to our daughter's chagrin.
2: Really? They're both up there. Stop it, Mum and Dad.
0: People seem to enjoy us when we were sort of having confrontations in Lysistrata.
2: Yeah, that was good.
0: That was like being in the living room.
2: All right.
0: At Freedy Swamp.
2: So, but she's not, Becky's not appearing in The Odd Couple.
0: She is not in The Odd Couple, but she is helping out behind the scenes.
2: Great, of course. Be nice if someone wrote a two-hander for you.
0: Yes.
2: Wouldn't that be great?
0: I don't know if we'd survive it.
2: Cat on a hot tin roof style.
0: Exactly. She's been dying to do Who's Afraid of Virginia Woolf,
2: but I just think we would end up tearing at each other.
0: Yeah.
2: Now, when I played that, because Sugar Sounds Vinyl is a reasonably recent sponsor of ours, but you were saying that you were in there purchasing some vinyl for the play.
0: Yes. In the play, Oscar wonders whether the girls would prefer listening to Mancini or Sinatra. What goes better with London Broil, Mancini or Sinatra?
2: Does anything go with London Broil? I mean, I don't want to ask what's for dessert, but...
0: And since the Twyford is... sort of there are no bad seats. It's raked seating and you're looking down on the stage. I thought the audience will be able to see the covers of these albums most likely.
2: So what did you pick up?
0: So I went and got a period like 1964 or earlier Sinatra album, beautiful painting on the cover. It's, you know, it's vintage. And a Mancini from Greg, because you can get anything at Sugar Sounds.
2: Absolutely.
0: Yes. So and very reasonably priced.
2: Yeah.
0: Too.
2: You can get anything and the equipment to play it on.
0: You can.
2: Now there's a third theme I wanted to play because people might have heard I was playing one of the Odd Couple themes underneath, but there's a vocal one.
0: Is there?
2: Yeah, it's a vocal demo that I found. Would you like to hear it?
0: Yes. I'm intrigued.
2: Okay.

0: There you go, Jamie. Isn't that interesting?
1: My God, that's appalling.
0: Because you're not in love, are you? You're not always together.
1: They're as friends. I don't think they're together outside the apartment much at all because they're working. I'm doing the accent again.
0: Yeah, you can't help it.
1: I can't help it. We're doing a lot of it at the moment. No, that's a plot twist, I think. Mm. Maybe that was an early draft. I do know that there's theories on who it was based on, and it was actually Neil Simon's brother who originally had the idea based on his experience living with Mel Brooks, who was very, very fastidious.
0: Mel was?
1: Mel, it was the fastidious one.
0: Oh, that surprises me.
1: The neat freak. And Neil's brother, who I can't remember his name, wasn't. But he couldn't develop the idea, and so he gave it to his brother and said...
0: Here's this idea. Right.
1: And then Neil was at a sort of an industry party for a writer's thing, and he heard two guys who were living together after their divorces talking to each other and saying, well, what do you want to get for dinner? And just like a couple but really offhanded. And he thought, there's something in this.
0: Yeah, and there is. Well, I'm excited. I think, I think we'll give two tickets, a double pass away tonight.
1: Absolutely, I think we will too.
0: Yeah, and I also have a merch pack of beautiful... Did you know we had merch now?
1: I do. I've got a T-shirt, which I wear proudly.
0: We printed the T-shirts here, but we now have tote bags, bumper stickers... And lapel badges.
1: I'm looking at one now, listeners.
0: Yeah.
1: And it's beautiful.
0: It is, isn't it? The accent's back.
1: I love that cow.
0: I love the cow.
1: The electric cow.
0: The absolute cow, actually.
1: The absolute cow.
0: That's her name. That's sticking, that one.
1: That's true.
0: So I just wanted to remind you all that there's a couple of great prizes to win, and this is the last 14 minutes of our radiothon, Jamie.
1: I'm exhausted just thinking about
0: it. You're exhausted.
1: And I've only been here for 50 of them.
0: So what can I say? It's been really great. You know, we did hit $5,000 raised.
1: Wow, that's fantastic. And
0: we haven't reconciled everything, so that might change tomorrow, but it won't change that much. So thank you everyone in the Bega Valley and the Bega surrounds who called up to support us. We've had some beautiful donations, really, really quite touching, actually. And they've made us feel really special here. We had a gathering of a few presenters here this afternoon. We thought we might draw and announce the winner tonight. We were going to ask the world famous sports writer Oscar Madison to draw the winner for us, but we have to wait to reconcile the bank overnight. So if you're waiting to hear who's won the prizes, you'll have to wait just a little while longer, and we'll announce it tomorrow. Now, probably we'll announce it at 1 o'clock. Valerie's show is on, Valerie's Poetry Favourites. So I might jump on the mic just before that. So, and then all through the day and on social media we'll announce. So, yeah, good luck, everyone. But don't forget, you can... Michelle's on the phones tonight, the beautiful Michelle Scott. And Michelle, yes. Any more calls? She's coming. So we have had...
2: There's a gentleman who's actually on his way, hopefully, up here to actually physically...
0: Oh, he would like to pay cash. Oh, so we've got someone bringing cash.
2: I think so.
0: Oh, great.
1: You should have put a hat outside the door.
0: Yeah, I've got a hat. I've got a hat. We can do that. And we have had one other caller. So, but come on, just a few more would look really good, and we could draw out of the hat for the double pass to...
1: Come on, folks.
0: ...to see Oscar and Felix.
1: Come and see this documentary play.
0: And the Edge merch pack, which is really cute. And now, what do you think? Would you like to play another song, Jamie, before we...
1: Let's play another song. Yeah. We are on the radio, after all.
0: Yeah, so let's do it. Now, what I've played... Well, actually, I haven't really played the Frank Sinatra song that you chose.
1: Didn't we?
0: I played it underneath, didn't I?
1: Oh, I don't know. I heard it.
0: Oh, we must have played it. Sorry, I am very tired.
1: It's all right.
0: Let's play another Frank Sinatra. So if you could chat to people while I'm finding another track, that'd be great.
1: She's just getting the wax cylinder out of the enormous collection of cylinders here in the studio. There's an enormous sort of a chestnut cabinet with all these records filed away. She's spinning them. She's got a lot of records in the air. All the platters that matter, folks.
2: It's a carousel.
1: It's a carousel. A record filofax. Uh-huh. Here it comes now.
0: What do you think about the... I like this song. It's called Something Stupid.
1: I love that song.
0: Me too. I think we might play that. This is Something Stupid from the one and only, the extraordinary... Old Blue Eyes.

0: Yeah, what a smoothie. Oh, Blue Eyes.
1: I love this modern music.
0: Yeah. We've got all the latest music for you, Oscar. Was it Frank Sinatra who was rude to people and they wouldn't fly him out of the country or something? Was that him?
1: I'm sure he was perceived as rude, but I'm sure he wasn't.
0: I think he was rude to the air stewardesses, wasn't he?
1: In Australia.
0: Yeah, and they wouldn't fly him out.
1: I don't think that's happened yet.
0: Oh, I've just given it away.
1: It could happen. It sounds like something that might happen.
0: So we have a donor who's just ridden here on his bike.
1: Tom has ridden here on his bicycle. Tom, tell us, do you like the theatre, Tom?
0: Do you like the theatre? Okay. So, yeah, he loves the theatre.
1: Would you like a couple of tickets to a play, Tom?
0: He said maybe. We're like, well, that's not the correct answer. Tony's not getting the tickets, no way.
1: Maybe.
2: I'm not here, man.
0: Okay, so we're winding down now. We've got 5 minutes to go and we've started to lose the plot. So I think I'm just going to play another quick short, because they're very short, these Frank Sinatra songs. And you know what I like, Jamie, Oscar?
1: Apparently Frank called a female journalist a hooker.
0: Oh, that's what he did.
1: Or he will.
0: He will, and you will know it.
1: And I will know
0: and
1: it.
0: And you'll be, it'll be like an episode of...
1: I'll say that sounds familiar.
0: You'll be able to stop it from happening.
1: I could stop it from happening.
0: That's right.
1: It's a whole new movie.
0: Yeah, because you can protect the journalist.
1: Right.
0: As a journalist yourself.
1: I could just jump up and say, Frank, don't do it.
0: Yeah, before he does. That is perfect. I think we're going to make that happen, people. Keep your eyes on the news because it's going to change. Now, here's a little quick one.

0: perfect timing. So we just met Tom, who rode all the way from
1: the river
0: up to quickly catch us before six and become our final Radiothon member.
2: Thanks, Tom.
0: Isn't that great?
2: It is great.
0: That's very cool. Very cool. So Tom has won the double pass to see The Odd Couple with Oscar Madison and Felix Unger and a cast of crazy people in New York City.
2: It's very funny. Come and see it.
0: It's very funny. It's a Neil Simon play. Beautiful, beautiful playwright. So that brings us to the final moments of the Radiothon, Jamie. Wow.
2: Sneak in and be a part of it.
0: So, Michelle, which membership did
3: for Tom? Mm. Full member.
0: Okay, so that takes us up to I think it's 5,000. It's about $5,200 that we've raised.
2: Yee-hoo!
0: Thank you, everyone out there. Thank you. Lisa. Thank you, Michelle,
2: for
0: being on the phones. Thank you. Why are you thanking me, Jamie? Thank you, Jamie.
2: She's wonderful.
0: Thank you, everybody. And thanks all here at Edge. It was a really great experience. We learnt a lot about each other, about our capacity, about how much we really like the station. And I have to say, I was really tired. I was here 11 hours a day some days.
2: Wow.
0: And I was here way after my bedtime. But I got to listen full on to a lot of presenters that are on a bit late for me, or I don't get chance because I'm at rehearsals and things.
2: Mm.
0: And I have to say, some great presenters playing some great music on Edge FM. Yeah. I really loved the show. So it was great sitting here feeling tired and then in the end feeling like really happy and
2: it's a good time.
0: Kind of affected by great music, funny music, you know. There's some quirky guys up here. That's for sure. All these school teacher types, like what? And yeah, there's lots of quirky people up here. It's you know what? If I was Neil Simon, I'd be writing a play about this place.
2: Well, it could be done.
0: It's pretty funny. It's pretty great, actually. So maybe I can come to one of your workshops.
2: Sure,
0: we can do that. So what can I say? Thank you very much, everybody, for your donations, for signing up. We'll get a bit more organised and reach out to you all. And we'll draw the prize, big prizes tomorrow. And I'll get in touch with everyone who won the other prizes about how you can pick them up. And thank you, thank you, thank you, thank you, thank you. Jamie, thank you. Thanks for all your movie reviews. They've been great over the past many
2: more
0: months.
2: To come.
0: Very excited about that. Looking forward to seeing you in The Odd Couple. And looking forward to experiencing the Twyford as a full theatre. So
2: yep, it's a magnificent venue.
0: That'll be really great. So I need to just do this. I've just plugged the station back in. The Radiothon is now officially over and we go back to our pre-prepared programming and I'll see you tomorrow and good night.

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'Cause if you don't,

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Well, now that's not a bad way to start the program. Sonny Rollins, who is now 95, by the way, and one of his biggest hits, if not his biggest hits, St. Thomas, going back to 1956. And with Sonny Rollins, Tommy Flanagan piano, Doug Watkins bass, and Max Roach drums. Again, not a bad sort of a lineup. Welcome along to The Breeze, the program coming from the studios of 4MBS Classic FM in Brisbane, along with MBS Light Digital Radio and Silver Memories Nostalgia Radio, as we enjoy a couple of pieces featuring the trio of Oscar Peterson, Milt Jackson, and Ray Brown.

They called themselves the Very Tall Band. Oscar Peterson piano, Ray Brown bass and Mill Jackson vibraphone with their Carrion Riggins playing drums, recorded live at the Blue Note in 1998, and that's Jada. And before that, going back to 1962 for the composition by Mill Jackson, Bags Groove, the Oscar Peterson trio, Oscar Ray and Ed Thigpen doing the drum work. Diane Reeves has had a very successful career, won 5 Grammys for Album of the Year, etc. From Beautiful Life, that goes back to 2013, an old favourite, this is Stormy Weather.

Another real favourite on the breeze, Stormy Weather by Harold Arlen and Ted Koehler. Diane Reeves from the 2013 album Beautiful Life, featuring Dutch saxophonist Tanika Postma. Well, from Stormy Weather to Mr. Cool Breeze.

The James Osborne Jazz Collective from Melbourne, and from the Playtime album from 2010, that's Mr. Cool Breeze. And on the breeze this week...

Sharni Russell and one of her own songs, Colour Me, Sharni playing piano as well as doing the vocals, backed by Brendan Clark double bass and Gordon Rittmeister drums. And before that, her brother Steve Russell leading his quartet, again on one of his compositions, Capriccio. 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

guitarist Doc Powell, and Ode to Chet. And it doesn't say whether it's an ode to Chet Baker, the guitarist, or Chet Baker, the trumpeter, or Chet Atkins, the guitarist. So we don't really know. It doesn't matter. Ode to Chet, a nice piece by Doc Powell. This, however, is certainly a tribute to Chet Baker by Melissa Forbes from Brisbane. It's called Broken Wings. We'll follow that with Chet Baker himself.

0: Oh, let's get lost indeed. Chet Baker, vocal and trumpet, following on nicely from the song by Melissa Forbes, Broken Wings, in brackets, for Chet. Thank you so much for your company this week on The Breeze. Hope we can do it again very, very soon. And enjoy the week ahead. I'm John Deegan. Ciao for now.
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4: Hello there and welcome. You've tuned in now to Real with myself, Jasper Craig Adams, coming to you from the studios of FBI Radio, as well as airing across the Community Radio Network on your local radio station. However you're joining me, welcome to you. Before I start, as always, I'd like to acknowledge the traditional custodians of the land on which I'm broadcasting to you from. Coming to you from the land of the Gadigal people of the Eora Nation. I'd like to pay my respects to elders past, present, and emerging. Remind you that sovereignty was never ceded, and that this land, as well as whatever land you may be listening from, always was and always will be Aboriginal land. But welcome now to Real to Real. What does that mean? You're on a show that is all about championing the DIY in music in its various incarnations. Sometimes it's just a feeling. Sometimes it's a recording style. For the most part, I think the way I see DIY, it's something to do with something imperfect, such as an instrument being played and you hearing a bung note, a little scratchy sound, the things that are imperfect but so much more real for how they sound is kind of the way I see it. And coming up on the show, I've got a heap of music that sort of fits that bill in various versions therein. So I thought we'd get straight into it, however, with something that is perhaps a little bit further away than what I would normally consider DIY. But it's a bit of a celebration because this track came out. It's been almost exactly a year to the week, to the day that it came out. And it's a very special piece from a duo based in Tokyo. This song really blew my mind. So their duo, they just work with cello and flutes, and they make these gorgeous experimental pieces. But this one is kind of just a banger. So I hope you enjoy. This track is by Torso out of Tokyo, Japan. And this track is called Blinking. And you're hearing it on Real to Real with me, Jasper Craig Adams.

Just there, that was Vérité Synthétique out of Nantes in France. That was a track called Newton's Apple off their album Late It's Raining, which came out late last year. Kind of a beautiful, sort of very like naive, stripped back tone to that particular act. Really like that. Before that, played you something a bit more upbeat. That was Blue Communications out of NAM Melbourne. That was their second single, Simple Delight, which came out about a month ago now, almost exactly. Second single off a split pair of singles. I played a few also because they've just announced that they're going to be releasing an album in about a month or so's time, I think, so keep your eyes peeled for that. At the top, that was Torso with a track called Blinking. Out of Tokyo. Really, really love that piece. I hope you enjoyed that one too. You're listening to Reel to Reel, coming to you from FBI Radio, but airing on your local radio station, courtesy of the Community Radio Network. Got heaps more music to share. After this run of songs, I'm going to be playing for you a premiere of a brand new track from a brand new band, Era Sydney Side, a bass band. Also got some new interesting music from Exec out of NAM Melbourne, Sova out of Darawal Country in Wollongong, and a really fantastic new duo called Happy Machine that I'll be telling you about a little bit later on in the show. However, this next one is coming to you from a NAM Melbourne bass band called Sourworm that I had the pleasure of seeing play last weekend. They were really, really great, very varied, very surprising. And they put this album out sort of mid last year, but I've just been getting across it now. So if you haven't come across them, this is Sourworm. This track is called Fork, and it's off their album Beep Beep. Hope you enjoy. You're on Reel to Reel.

Just there, that was Exec out of Nam Melbourne. There's a little outro playing underneath me as well. That track is called You Have Been Blessed, and it's off their new album Prove the Mountains Move, which is coming out on the 27th of February in a couple of days' time as I'm recording this. Before that, I played you one from The Surfs out of Cincinnati, Ohio. The track that I played for you is called Barbed Wire, and it's off an album called Rarities Volume 2, featuring tracks that have been recorded and made over, you know, a couple of years span of things that have never made it to the cut for the proper albums. Demos, if you will. Something that I love to be able to see and hear and to play. At the top of that run, played you one from Sourworm out of Nam Melbourne. That track was called Fork, off an album called Beep Beep. Very, very beautiful one. And a new discovery for me, even though it came out a little while back. They're kind of touring up and down the country at the moment. So if you can, go along and see them. You're on Reel to Reel. Coming to you from FBI Radio in Eero Sydney, but also airing on your local radio station, courtesy of the Community Radio Network. This next one I've got for you is a premiere, which, depending on at the time that you might be hearing this, it may be out. But as I'm playing it for you, it is coming out this Friday, on the 27th of February. And it's from a brand new Eero Sydney-based band called Team Building. This is their debut single, and I'll let the music speak for itself, but I'm pretty excited for what they've got to share. This track that I've got for you is called Sweet Amnesia. The band is called Team Building, and hope this is a nice introduction for you on Reel to Reel.

just there. Maya Jelovic out of Eura, Sydney. That's off a new album called Backburner, which just came out early this week. The track that I played for you is called Look Forward. Sort of a intimate folk, folk-informed album that I can't recommend enough if you like that sort of thing. Before that, played you one from Sova. I should say two, because that was actually two tracks with an imperceptible connection point because they flow directly into each other on their new album. The album came out last week. It's called Something Worth Fighting For. The first track is called Goodbye Old Skin, and the second is called I Won't Lay There. But as I mentioned, you wouldn't have been able to hear them as two separate tracks. They are basically just the one track. So I thought it would be nice to play them together. At the top, that was a premiere of Eura Sydney band Team Building's debut single called Sweet Amnesia. You heard it on Reel to Reel, coming to you from FBI Radio and on your local radio station, thanks to the Community Radio Network. We've got time for a little bit more, so I thought we'd listen to one from another brand new project based in Melbourne. It's a duo by the name of Happy Machine. I'm actually very, very excited for this band because both members of this band are artists who I'm already a huge fan of. The singing on this track is from Haruka, who you may know from the amazing post-punk band Zipper. Most of the rest of the instrumentation, I think, is done by Jordan from Cloud Ice Nine, among many other bands. So it's a real super duo in my eyes. And this track just came out last week. It's called The Castle in the Fog. Again, the band is called Happy Machine, and you can find the track on Bandcamp if you're interested. You're listening to Reel to Reel. This is The Castle in the Fog by Happy Machine.

Just there, that was Piggy Tails out of Nam Melbourne. That track is called And I'm Alright. It's off their new album, came out late last year. Self-titled album. Really, really beautiful song, that one. Before that, played you one from Happy Machine, also out of Nam Melbourne. In this case, a brand new duo featuring members of Zipper and Cloud Ice Nine. Two bands that I'm incredibly into, and I'm very into this new project they've got going. You can find it on Bandcamp if you're interested, under the name Happy Machine. And that's about all I've got time for on the show today, so I hope you've been enjoying the music. I've got one more to spin for you to take us away and you off into your day and whatever's next. Thanks for listening to Reel to Reel with me, Jasper Craig Adams. This last one that I've got for you comes from Euro Sydney artist called Hinano Fujisaki, that I've had the pleasure of knowing for a while, collaborating with in my own forms, and basically just loving all the music that she makes. This particular track was released from an airport in Canada, so I think specifically Vancouver Airport, and we just happened to be there at the same time. So it has a very particular special place for me, this track. It is called Anata wa Maboshi, which translates to You Are Marvelous. You've been listening to Reel with me, Jasper Craig Adams. This is Hinano Fujisaki. And that's all from me.

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All I want from you, just love me as I love you, and it won't be hard to do. Well, all right, well, okay, will you win? What are you waiting for? Well, all right, well, okay, will you win? Baby, one thing more. If I

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For the drover had always seemed so hard to the men in his employ. A balding horse and a stirrup lost, and the drover's boy was dead. The shoveled dirt and a mumbled word, and its

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G'day friends, this is Brian Letton. 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

0: Thank you, darling.
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2: Chet Atkins and Dolly Parton there. And before that, we played The Waif's Lighthouse. Good morning. Good morning, Bega Valley. How are you all on this very, hopefully rainy Monday morning? You're just with Lisa for a little while, saying hello, catching you up on all of the things that we've got that people have sent to us that are on this week. We'll do the gig guide, we'll play some music, say hello to some sponsors, and we will also, I will update the outcomes of our radiothon, and just want to thank everybody for their wonderful support.
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2: Yes, and we thank all our sponsors. We thank everyone who supported us on the Radiothon. We'll be just making sure all the pledges have been paid up this morning and then we'll draw our prizes. So we'll keep you in touch and probably announce during Valerie's Poetry Favourites at 1 o'clock. Spiral Gallery have always got something really wonderful happening, and on Friday last they opened a beautiful event called, well, it's celebrating First Nations artists living on Yuin Country. This exhibition will run until Wednesday the 10th of June. It features 20 Indigenous artists with paintings, prints, weavings, message sticks, ceramics, glass, jewellery, textiles and cards. So the exhibition is scheduled at this time to coincide with Reconciliation Week, which is coming up from the 27th of May to the 3rd of June. Some of the artists that are appearing, I'm going to tell you, are Don Atkinson, Sabrina Canavan, Tabitha Khan, Gavin Chatfield, Amanda Close, Judy Cooper, Cheryl Davison, Lynette Eggleston, Shanice Hilder, Tony Hill, Megan Holt, Therese Honan, Susan Kennedy, Ronnie Mason, Vivian Mason, Sonia Naylor, Loanna Panton, Patricia Pittman, Bronwyn Smith and Emma Stewart. So the exhibition is presented with some assistance from Southeast Arts and Indigenous Visual Arts Industry Support. So do you all know where Spiral Gallery is by now? It's at 47 Church Street in Bega. It's a beautiful gallery. It's open Monday to Friday, 10 until 4, and it's open Saturday morning from 10 till 1. So don't forget. Just opened last Friday night, celebrating First Nations artists living on Yuin Country.
5: Here is the news. Spiral Gallery is calling for all artists to get their entries to the plethora of postcards exhibition people promptly, with panache and punctuality by 29th of May. Pour yourself into the A6 panel with a painting, a pictogram, a print, a portrait, paper mache, a picture on parchment or plain paper, plastic or polyvinyl, whether it be pretty or pretentious, a parody or primitive, pointillist or pollock-like, in pencil or pen or plumbago. Be particularly prompt and your work will be on a pedestal for the public to peruse, and there are even prizes to procure. Entry forms at Spiral Gallery or email spiralpostcards@gmail.com. Remember, 29th of May. I hope you found this bulletin perspicuous.
2: Thank you, Michael. for reading that little tongue twister. 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They can also be horizontal, built vertically, if you get what I mean. So, as Michael said there, if you'd like to participate in the exhibition, get your beautiful designs and paintings and artworks in by the 29th of May. Spiralpostcards at gmail.com. So they even have their own email address for the postcards. And the exhibition will take place from Friday the 12th of June to Tuesday the 7th of July. And I believe all the works are for sale. So, and I believe they're going online as well. Yeah, so have a think about something you'd like to say, perhaps about the world at the moment, perhaps about how great it is to be living here while the world goes a bit mad. The Down South Jazz Club also has a special performance they'd like us to tell you about coming up at Club Sapphire this Thursday, the 21st of May. So the Down South Jazz Club presents something every month at Club Sapphire. And if you like jazz, it's worth getting along and following, finding out, seeing who they've got coming. And I can tell you who they've got coming and appearing this month. It is the wonderful Meraki Leighton on sax and flute. So it's the Meraki Leighton Quartet. Actually, I think it might be Merakai. Merakai is a woman. And she plays sax and flute. Greg Stott joins her on guitar, Mark Sutton on drums, and Michael Larson Collins on bass. So for jazz club members, it's $20, $25 if you're not a jazz club member. And the music kicks off at 7:30 p.m. And this month it's on this Thursday, the 21st of May. You can book with Pam or George if you like, or you can buy tickets at the door. And Club Sapphire, of course, is in Marimbula. I think I'd like to play in a couple more tracks. So let's do a little bit of that beautiful New Zealand crooner, Marlon Williams.

The Waratahs there with Fool's Paradise. And before that was the smooth vocals from Marlon Williams. I play a little bit of New Zealand contemporary country, don't I? I hope you don't mind. A little bit more of things that are on this week and coming up in Bega. And we like to support our library service. They do great things. We believe they do really wonderful things, including wonderful things for people who need to enhance their learning a little bit. And they do, for instance, tech sessions for seniors. Now, everything's free that I'm about to read you. And if you're interested in things like learning how to share photos and files on your device, as we call them now, they're not really phones anymore, are they? Although there's the iPhone, so I guess, yeah, they always will be. But if you want to do those things and you're not sure how, come along to the library and learn some new skills. So they'll explore photo modes, how to organise your gallery, perform basic edits, really cool thing to learn, and send photos to friends or family via message and email. So the sessions are really friendly and relaxed and, of course, as I said, free. So still to come this month are sessions at, well, sharing photos and attachments is at Eden Library, Wednesday the 27th of May, which is Wednesday week. And that session runs from 10:30 to 12:30. So if you want to learn how to share your photos and do bits and pieces with them and attach them to messages and emails, Eden Library, Wednesday week, the 27th of May, 10:30 to 12:30. If you're interested in exploring AI, artificial intelligence, and learning what it's all about, Bega Library will have a session tomorrow, the 19th of May, from 10:30 to 12:30. And at Tura Library, Tura Morang Library, Friday the 29th of May, 10:30 to 12:30. Some of the other things that are on at the Bega Library coming up are Words and Music, Saturday week, the 23rd of May, although that's next Saturday, sorry, 10:30 a.m. And did you know that every second Monday there is a Justice of the Peace drop-in? So if you need to consult with a Justice of the Peace, get something signed and stamped, that's on the 25th of May. The next one, which is the drop-in, which is next Monday at 11 a.m. There's story time every Tuesday at 10:30. You can get some tech help every Wednesday at 11. There's social chess Thursdays at 10:30. 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Rhyme time is on Fridays at 10:30. And there's a word games group that meet on Fridays at 1 o'clock, and Dungeons and Dragons Saturdays at 10:30 a.m. And they are all those things I listed there are at the Bega Library. We'll keep you up to date with what they've going on at the Bega Library and the other fabulous libraries around the Bega Valley as we go along through the rest of May, heading towards winter. I really hope we get lots of rain, don't you? Now, coming up, something that's coming up that we always give a shout out is Lifeblood. So you can head to Give Blood at that big red bus that pulls up near the netball courts on Park Street in Bega, down the bottom there. Kind of in between the memorial, war memorial, and the Kisses Lagoon, I reckon. That's if I'm right. I'm often wrong about geography. 29th to 31st of May, you can, as they ask, roll up your sleeves and flex that community spirit. Get ready to give blood. Yep, so I think they're there all day, those days, the 29th to 31st of May. Now, also on that weekend, is it a weekend? Saturday's the 30th of May, so yeah, it is. Now, on the Saturday, the 30th, at 10 a.m., you can, well, the whole community is invited to this. It's the official opening of the Bega Sporting Complex.
That's right. The Upgraded Complex on Carp Street, Bega, is the address, but you know you head in from there. So the opening will mark the completion of the major upgrade project, delivering a multi-use regional sports facility designed to better serve the needs of the community now and into the future. So John Grady, who's the council's parks, aquatics and recreation manager, said the project addresses long-standing gaps in facilities servicing the two ovals, and of course there will be an indoor sports centre. So pretty cool. And one thing that I've noticed that is going to be included in it is aside from the upgraded complex itself, it includes adaptable female-friendly change rooms. So isn't that interesting? That's possibly something that hasn't been done for some time because now, of course, young women, girls and women are playing more traditionally male-oriented sports, which is fantastic to see. And so, yeah, the change rooms have been upgraded to be female-friendly. There you go. The indoor court has been improved. There's improved accessibility, terrace seating, shared kiosks and club rooms servicing the site. So the indoor space features marked courts for a range of sports, including hockey, futsal, netball, basketball, volleyball, pickleball and badminton, creating a flexible venue for local sport, major events and regional competitions. It sounds pretty cool. We might head down there. I think we've got a media pass to an earlier thing, but we're going to head down there. So if you can't get there, don't worry. We'll send someone down and we'll let you know what we reckon. I'm going to play a track from our fabulous, you know, we have an album of the month, right? Yeah, you do. So we always have local music bands, groups as our album of the month, and for May we have Jinima Yilaga's album Derga Yanga, which is Jinima Yilaga. Many of you will know is the beautiful multi-age, multi-generational choir from probably around Tilba and Bermagui way. They're focused in terms of where they all live. So it's a little project that was, I think, started by, when I say little, that's really silly. It's not little. It's an amazing project. Started from Cheryl Davison's role at Four Winds. And it's very beautiful. And they sing in the Derga language. And last weekend, well, not last one, the one before, it's all a blur. Sorry, Radiothon Brain. I went to Four Winds to witness the Baraga Yanga performance, many songs performance from the choir, and they were joined by voices from the male voice choir, Jeffrey Badger's other choirs, heaps of women performing, Heath Ledger, of course, who's been on this journey with them, and the marvellous Spatula songman Fred Leone performed Didj and Clapsticks and sang with them. And of course, you know, it was really great also to hear the Affinity Quartet. So Stu Hunter did the great arrangements for them. It was just beautiful. It was very moving, as you can imagine. There were lots of stories told and feelings shared about what it felt like to have people just telling you can't speak your language, you can't do this, you can't do that, go and live here. Like it's pretty moving. So so I'm just going to play a little bit from another of their albums. This is called Take Me Back.

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0: And thank you, sponsors, and thank you, Fair Dinkum Builds, for supporting us for so long. And thank you very much to Tathra Tyres and Auto, who donated a oil change for your car to our radiothon, and we'll announce all of those things a little bit later. But some lucky person is going to take their car down to see Ron and Matt. Yeah. I'm going to read the gig guide now, if my voice will hold.

course, that is the theme from The Good, the Bad and the Ugly by Ennio Morricone. Bit of an iconic track, isn't it? Okay, here we go, the May Gig Guide. Now, our Gig Guide, it now has a bit of financial support from a number of promoters and venues, which is so great. Graham Scobie and Centertainment, the Tathra Hotel, the Seahorse Inn of Boydtown, Marimbula RSL and Robin Martin Music. So on Thursday, the 21st of May, there's the guitar session sing-along at Tathra Hotel from 5.30 to 7.30. I believe that's on, I'm not sure if it's once a month or every week, Thursday. Yeah, it's this. Anyway, I think it's the third Thursday, it might be that. Anyway, it's this Thursday, 21st. On Friday, the 22nd of May, the Two Fires, the Chisel and Barnes show is at Club Sapphire, and that's a ticketed event starting at 7.30. Driving Sideways is performing at the Soldiers Club, Byron Bay, at 7.30 also. On Saturday, there's some amazing stuff happening this Saturday. Heath Cullen and Kevin Welch perform that beautiful intimate song concert they did at the Tathra Hall a few years ago for Headland Festival. So they're performing in the new Headland Theatre in Tathra. And if you want to check out the Headland Tathra and hear how and feel how it is, apparently it's really beautiful to sit in a concert. I haven't gotten there at night time yet. So Heath Cullen and Kevin Welch doing a back and forward with their beautiful songs at Headland Theatre Tathra, 7.30pm this Saturday, May the 23rd. Also this Saturday, the Davy Hilda Band are performing at the River Rock Cafe in Bermagui from 8 to 11pm. Val Moogs is performing at Smoky Dan's Smoky Saturdays, it's called, Smoky Dan's, from 12 to 3pm. That's at Tomakin. And there's a DJ night at the One Tree Inn, Turos Head, 8pm to 11pm. Steve Bennick is at the Breakwall Brewing Company, and that's from 4pm on Saturday, May the 23rd. Loose Change is at Camel Rock Brewery this Saturday from 1 to 4pm. Roddy Reason is performing in the main bar at Club Sapphire from 7.30pm. Lindsay McDougall is performing at JJ's at the Marina in Batemans Bay from 6pm this Saturday. EMAD, Toowoomba Valley Winery and Ale House from 11am, so over the lunch time there, Saturday the 23rd, this Saturday. Alan Watts Blues Band is performing at the Marimbula RSL from 8pm as usual at the RSL in Marimbula, and thank you guys for supporting the Gig Guide. That's Alan Watts Blues Band, Marimbula RSL, this Saturday, 8pm. And the last listing we have for Saturday, that more might come in, Driving Sideways are performing at the Soldiers Club in Batemans Bay from 7.30pm. This Sunday, the 24th of May, the Saltwater Sound System Trio are at the Tathra Hotel from 3.30 to 6.30pm. So that's Benji and the Saltwater Sound System Band. So it's Benji and a couple of other people, and I think I might have an idea who they might be, but I'll check that out first. From First Light is performing at the Bermagui Beach Hotel this Sunday from 3 to 6pm. Loose Change is at the Seahorse Inn in Boydtown from 12 till 3pm. Cam Harding is at Club Naruma from 3pm this Sunday. Todd Cook is performing at the Toowoomba Valley Winery and Ale House from 11am over the lunch time. And Whiskey and Whiskers are at the Cobargo Hotel from 5pm this Sunday the 24th. Our final listing is Ben Pritchard performing at the Longstocking Brewery at their regular Sunday afternoon shenanigans from 1 till 4pm this Sunday, 24th of May. And if you want to follow on and find out more and catch up on any alterations, cancellations, I know the Midnight Special Band had to cancel their gig in Bega this weekend. You can head to our Instagram and Facebook, the South Coast Gig Guide.

made, I think that's it, isn't it? The South Coast Gig Guide, New South Wales, maybe. I'm so tired, I can't remember. I'm sorry. South Coast Gig Guide, there you go. Just go and find us. You'll recognise us. It's got the rays, the umbrella or sun rays thing at the header. Okay, I'm going to love you and leave you now. Helen and I are going to sort out all the prizes and monies and things from our radiothon that we ran last week. Thank you so much, everybody who came on the radio. All of our presenters who really put in an extra effort and played the most fantastic music, all of our supporters, all of the lovely people and businesses in Bega that gave us things to give away, our sponsors that gave us fabulous things, just everyone. It was really great, and we did hit the $5,000 mark, so we'll be able to do lots more around the station with that. We've got a couple of projects that will be announced in the new financial year. So I'm going to play a little song to take us out. This is a song from Nancy Sinatra, you know, because we do like a little bit of country, and it's called Sugar Town. Bye for now. 1 o'clock, Valerie's poetry favourite.